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0: shit. Elwood! Elwood!
1: Yeah.
0: You wanna mess with the kid?
1: No, Jake, I don't wanna mess with the kid.
0: Yeah, I know.
1: I know that.
0: How about you guys back here? You wanna mess with the kid?

0: Yankees kick off.
1: And toe meets leather. Good evening, sports fans. We'll get to you right after this. Return by number 7 of the Estes Park Bobcats. Good evening, sports fans. It's late summer in the Colorado Rockies and time for football under the lights at Gold Digger Stadium, high atop Floyd Hill in Clear Creek County. I'm Pete Werlin, and my partner is Andy Wan. Andy, this is maybe our 14th year of bringing high school football alive to our listeners, and I'm as excited as ever. How are you feeling?
2: Peter, I couldn't be more excited. I mean, it used to be Friday nights. It doesn't matter. Friday nights, Saturday afternoons, Thursday nights. But right now, there's no place I'd rather be than atop of Floyd Hill, Gold Digger Stadium, with my broadcast partner, Peter Werlin, and fans, and a beautiful Colorado evening, as always, and the Gold Digger football team out there ready to do what they do.
1: And Oliver Brierly, a junior, number 7 from the Bobcats, returned it to the 30, and then there's a penalty, and it was a 10-yarder, so it's going to be 1st and 10, Bobcats from the 20. They're going from our right to left, which is south to north, at this beautiful stadium. We had rainbows earlier during the JV game, lightning delays, but it's perfect night for football now, about 70 degrees.
2: Yeah, windows are open.
1: All right, Brierly is a quarterback. He's under center. He's got 2 in the backfield. He's got a receiver split left. He drops back. Handoff up the middle, tackled immediately by number 15, Isaacson, and number 10 for the Gold Diggers, Merrill Harvey. Merrill Harvey, we've been calling since he was a freshman. He's going to have a big year, Andy, and I think it's his senior year, time to shine.
2: You know, Peter, I remember when he got a handoff as a freshman, and we said, who is that little scat bug? He took off.
1: All right, shotgun, receiver split wide left, Brierly about to kick. Take the snap as a man in motion, number 28. And that's going to be... See, it's fascinating to me. We've got a roster and a roster update. Oh, yeah, 26. Here we go. Greg Oberg, or Gabe Oberg, a senior, is split wide right now. Looks like an illegal procedure. Going to be a 5-yard penalty. I looked up because we always have the... hand signals, Andy, every year we don't know. You know how many hand signals there are in high school football?
2: 37, right?
1: 47.
2: Really?
1: 47. I've got the new list. We may never see all of the 47, but at least we'll try to figure it out. That was an illegal procedure. Now more of a pistol formation. He is in the backfield. They do so many interesting formations in 8-man football. Tackled for a gain of maybe 2.
2: Go Big Blue.
1: And that was number 75, Emerson Walsh, on that tackle. And it was Brierly with a quarterback sneak. So it's interesting, Andy. Estes Park finds themselves where we were 3 years ago. They were getting pummeled at the 11-man football 1A, so the lowest division of 1A. They were getting beat to death. They were losing 44-0, 48-6 last year. This is their first year in 8-man, so I think they're probably a lot happier.
2: Absolutely. I mean, sometimes it's just so tough in these smaller schools to be able to field a team that, you know, everybody has to go both ways.
1: Pass back, screen to the right. Great tackle by the Gold Diggers immediately. 26 caught it, and that was Oberg. And then 14, Titus on the stop for the Gold Diggers. It's going to be 4th down. And we see a lot more people go for it on 4th down, but this is 4th and 10 from the 20, so I suspect they're going to kick it.
2: Yeah, and I think you see that even up through the NFL, that the odds are pretty good that you can make a 4th down, but 4th and 10 is a little rough.
1: Number 5, Leo Balduzzi for the punt. Good spiral kick. Takes a big bounce, goes out of bounds on the 40. And again, remember on the 8-man football in Colorado, you have a field that is 40 yards wide and 100 yards long. Some states shorten it to 80 yards long. Do you want to know the width of a standard football field? You'll never get it.
2: I want you to tell us.
1: 53 and a third yards. It's almost like they took our old Gold Digger Stadium and said, how wide is that one? Let's make them all that wide, except we were different widths on either end.
2: You know, Pete, you mentioned the old Gold Digger Stadium, ESPN's top 10 small town venues in America, and I miss it.
1: I do, too. First and 10, Gold Diggers on the 44, snap Harvey. Back to Merrill.
2: Wow.
1: And he breaks it loose, and he gains 15
2: Great
1: yards.
2: Great start for the Gold Diggers.
1: Beautiful start. So,
2: hey, Pete, before we get going here, let's just remind our listening audience, text number 303-919-2233. Please let us know where you're listening in from. We'd love to hear from you. It's a beautiful night here in Colorado in the mountains, and hope you're doing well wherever you are. And go Gold Diggers.
1: Yep, we got our sound check done this afternoon. We had glitches all over, but Dave Harvey in the studios got us coming to you live. Snap back around the outer end, but he's out of bounds. Even the refs don't know where the boundary lines are. They're just kind of a faint painted line. That was number 5 for the Gold Digger, Skyler Clark.
2: Why do you think we still have the football field as regulation football? Do you think it's because of lacrosse? Does lacrosse have the same dimensions?
1: No, lacrosse is going to be the I thought we had lacrosse lines painted. I think we do. That's the pale blue in there.
2: Oh.
1: And then we have soccer, and then they probably it's just – I mean, someday we may get back to that.
2: Okay. All right. Well, let's see.
1: All right. Another first down, first and 10, Gold Diggers in a little pistol formation. Snap back to number 14. He runs into the line, breaks out to the left. And that was Titus on the run, and he got tackled by number 5, Leo Balduzzi.
2: We've been following Titus Caneo since freshman year.
1: Yes.
2: Grown into a fine young man. He's had a tough time outside of school and has just overcome everything and become a great, outstanding young man that very proud of.
1: All right, second down and 4. We saw a kid coming in from Estes Park, and we said, asked him a question. He's brand new. He's an 8th grader. He's 6'2".
2: Yeah.
1: All right, snap around the outside. Skyler takes it around the edge, busts a bunch of tackles, worms his way down to the 10 or maybe just inside the 10. Another first down. There is a flag down, though.
2: Skyler was a standout last year for our undefeated Gold Digger team.
1: Looks like holding on the Gold Diggers, so that will take back that first down. Yeah, so the Gold Diggers last year, 9-1, so started out 9-0, and then they got beat, not terribly, but beat 38-20 in the playoff game out in Sedgwick. And you went to that, right?
2: Yeah, Sedgwick was a cold, very windy day out in the plains of Colorado. And I was seeing punts go backwards.
1: It was
2: miserable. It was
1: punts
2: miserable.
1: Went backwards in
2: backwards.
1: The wind.
2: Oh. Backwards, literally.
1: Oh,
2: unbelievable.
1: Well, we're in that league now. We went from the 1A Central or the 8-man Central to the 8-man Plains. And just to give you an idea how hard that league is, Sedgwick finished 5-5, and they finished overall like 13th in one man, and we finished 23rd, and we were 9-1. So they took in the hardness of schedule, and we have now joined the toughest league.
2: It's just like where we left off with 11 man.
1: I know. All right, 2nd and 10 in the shotgun. Harvey takes a snap,
2: nice
1: hands
2: play.
1: It immediately.
2: Nice play
1: to Titus around the left side. He breaks a tackle and spins past the first down line all the way to the 15-yard line. That'll be a first down. That was Titus on a great run. Great play.
2: Pete, you'll be excited to know that we have our first listener texting in.
1: From where?
2: We have Phil Griffin texting in from Lakeland, Florida. Phil, thank you so much for listening. Go Jackets. Go Gold Diggers. We appreciate your faithfulness. We may have to send that man a Gold Digger t-shirt somewhere out there in Florida. Huh?
1: All right, 1st and 10 from the 15. Snap back to Harvey. Harvey takes it right up the middle. He's a good runner. Goes right straight up the middle for a gain of, I'm going to say 7. Yeah, it's so funny. Like, we get ready to do this, and all of a sudden we're in the middle of a game, and I haven't talked this fast
0: all year.
2: Well, we got a little practice at the All-State game back in May.
0: We did do that.
2: And our hats are off to the good folks at Gilpin County to let us come out. What a beautiful stadium that is, and what a great event.
0: They asked us to broadcast that game, and we were heard all over the place. The snap bounces on the ground, and Skyler's able to pick it up and still advance it. Great job picking that up. There was a low snap. He fielded it like a shortstop, gathered it up, and got to the first down.
2: Absolutely. I'm seeing a good, consistent play on the Gold Digger side here, and it's great to see. There doesn't seem to be a drop-off from last year.
0: No.
2: Obviously, the athletes have changed a few, but...
0: we'll review the number of seniors lost. It was a big loss. It's going to be first and goal from the five. Hand off to Harvey. Harvey runs right up the middle, and he's going to score a touchdown.
2: Yes, sir. Yes, sir.
0: TD at the 5:24 mark of the first quarter.
2: You know, Pete, and it's, I think you would agree that we are broadcasting here with our PA partner, Joe Lupinacci, who has to be one of the top five, if not the best, in the state.
0: And well, he told us last year, he goes, yeah, this will be my last game. And we said, that's not how it works, Joe. We've been doing it, and we're 7-8 years out of our kids' graduation. This is how you stay relevant. You're coming back, and he came back.
2: He came back, didn't he? He's not going to regret that decision.
0: Nope. Gold Diggers are going to go for two, which is the standard in eight-man. Harvey takes a snap, goes to the left, drifts in, plus two. 8-0 Gold Diggers. That is a very good first drive for the Gold Diggers.
2: Great stop by the D early on, and then capping it off with a beautiful play by the Gold Diggers. I think it's going to be a good night, Pete. I'm not sure yet.
0: I think so. Gold Diggers are in there all dark blue with the helmets that have the, I think they still have the Miners pick. Do you see a Miners pick?
2: Oh, yeah. That's a great logo.
0: I think the Miners pick is off the helmet.
2: Well,
0: these must
2: minute.
0: Be all the helmets.
2: Are we looking at like Notre Dame-like?
0: They're all Rydell helmets. They look nice. We never had helmets like that.
2: Maybe the decals haven't come in yet. It's early in the season.
0: Yeah, they look completely brand new. Everybody's in the same helmets, and I think the Broncos help with that. Estes Park are all in new Rydells as well.
2: Cut down on the concussions.
0: Talk to one of the coaches, and they really have the same problem of good athletes leaking down into the city. Resurrection Christian, they lose a lot of athletes to.
2: Yep. It's something we can't avoid. But here we go for the kickoff for the Gold Diggers. And toe meets leather.
0: Great kickoff. Goes all the way down. Gets fumbled at the 2-yard line. Fumbled into the end zone. And it looks like they're going to give him a touchback, although he fumbled it outside the end zone. But that was number 7. Couldn't handle that one. Brierly. Great kickoff there. And it'll be Bobcat ball. So but the Bobcats last year were, it says they were 2-7, but the one victory was a non-varsity opponent, so almost a scrimmage. And then they, like I said, they got smoked. Gold Diggers ended up losing to Sedgwick, and then Sedgwick lost to Akron, who were the eventual state title winners at the 8-man.
2: And we'll be playing both.
0: Yes, in regular season. All right, fumbled along the ground, picked up by number 13 for the Bobcats, Jaden Bauer, and he threw an incomplete pass off the right side.
2: I'll tell you what, our big old boy, Emerson Walsh, number 75, junior, he came in with a bull rush.
0: Like, did he knock the center down? Because the ball just rolled out like a bowling ball.
2: Yeah, he just was in there.
0: And then our other big guy, number 67, Cy Siminoff.
2: Yeah, those are the two that we were speaking about last year. It's like, where'd those two big kids come
0: from?
2: Yeah,
0: remember Siminoff was just a freshman, and we're like, oh, he's going to be something. All right, shotgun snap.
2: Whoa,
0: back
2: that was,
0: to number 13
2: like it was
0: again.
2: Unexpected.
0: Quick pass to the right to number 3. Ooh, and a gain of maybe 1. Number 3 is Easton Bayton. And he gained, actually, they gave him 3, so it's going to be 3rd down and 7.
2: Pete, I don't know if you, we haven't been able to determine how many years you and I have been doing this, but we know it's been at least 11.
0: Yeah, we think 14.
2: We think 14.
0: But we don't know.
2: We'll keep telling the listening audience.
0: Uh-oh. That. Foul already. I don't know what that's about, but I have my sheet with all 47 hand signals, and we will figure it out.
2: Want to thank the good folks over at Two Bears.
0: Tap and Grill. Yep.
2: Tap and Grill, right down the road from here at the bottom of Floyd Hill. What a beautiful place, just like the Colorado you remember coming 2 years ago. Well, Pete, you were born here. I got here as fast as I could. But that is a good rustic environment that treats their people well and treats their customers well. And, man, they got some good stuff there.
0: Yeah, we think we're going to do a pregame show there. We're going to do a pregame from Cooper's also, where we'll have the Loveland people with us.
2: Absolutely.
0: We'll talk about Loveland careers. Loveland had an amazingly a very good year, even in spite of all the issues last year. So we're going to have our HR person from Loveland with us at Cooper's.
2: And we need Uller, the snow god, to pay us a visit this year. I think he bypassed us.
0: Shotgun snap, drift to the left, throw to number 22.
2: Nice pop there.
0: Ben Curran, and then he got hit. It's going to bring up fourth down.
2: Talis Graham. I don't remember calling Talis Graham's name last year, do you?
0: No.
2: Okay.
0: Good tackle, though.
2: He maybe came through the transfer portal.
0: Transfer portal, yeah. I mean, you get that fifth year even if you've gone to the NFL.
2: Yeah, absolutely.
0: Now.
2: Yeah. Yeah.
0: All right, fourth and 10. So the defense for the Gold Diggers has really been good so far. Number 7 does the punting. He receives the kickoffs. He must be Oliver Brierly, a junior. So he is kicked off, I think,
2: and
0: return
2: Merrill,
0: kicks. He's a quarterback.
2: Merrill with his pink cleats, ready to receive.
0: Gets it right at the 40, across the 45, crosses the 50, fights through a tackle, and gets tackled at the 48-yard line by number 7. So the punter makes the tackle. I always love that. That's Brierly, and then 15, Colby O'Brien in on the tackle as well. So it'll be first and 10, Gold Diggers. We're coming down 3:39 left of the first quarter. You're listening to Gold Digger Football on KYGT Radio. Along the I-70 corridor, 102.7, and then 103.9. So you kind of have to flip halfway through the county to get it, and you can always listen on clearcreekradio.com worldwide, which is how our first person checking in checks in from Florida.
2: Did we have a listener tune in from overseas?
0: Oh, Brazil, France, we've had them all.
2: Yeah, we have, haven't we?
0: Low snap again. So both centers are rolling a lot of snaps back, but Skyler Clark gathers that in and gains three yards on that. Gold Diggers on a roll. What do you think? We haven't really seen a lot of passes. Remember our passing game last year with Donovan Duke and everybody were terrific. I did keep our group of seniors from senior night, all missed, all hopefully doing well in their next steps.
2: Yeah, you know, I do have a an update on Logan Ginter, who was a star player and actually was a young man that won a contest, and we had him up here to broadcast during one of our games when he was a middle schooler.
0: Was that Logan?
2: That was Logan.
0: He did a great job. He was prepared, remember?
2: Yes, and now he's playing college football. He went to got a scholarship to Fort Lewis College down in Durango.
0: Wow.
2: And now he has transferred to, forgive me, but it's a school up in Traverse City, Michigan.
0: Wow.
2: Where
0: that's
2: they're
0: cool.
2: They contacted him and said, Logan, guess what? You're no longer a running back. We think of you as a safety.
0: Oh, wow.
2: Yes.
0: All right, so second down, went for a gain of a yard. Third down, snap back to Merrill. He comes around to the right side. He gets around for a first down.
2: Wow,
0: busts
2: slippery.
0: Two or three tackles and ends up going 15 yards again to inside the 30. What a great run by Merrill Harvey.
2: Oh, he's holding his arm, but I think he's going to be okay.
0: Now, Donovan Duke won the Betcher Scholarship, full ride all the way through 2 years of graduate school. A huge
2: God, that's beautiful
0: win for all of Clear Creek County, really. That was exciting. So some of our other seniors from last year, Donovan, Nathan Guerrero, Joey Lupinacci, All right, first and 10 from just inside the 30. Titus is back in the quarterback. He takes the snap. He runs around to the left, tries to get outside. Great defense containing that sweep. So one of the things that's the hallmark of eight-man football are the sweeps, anything to spread out the field, because you have three less guys, obviously, on each side. They do bring the sidelines in, but there's so much more space per player. Second down, hike right up the middle to Titus. He gains maybe another three. It's going to bring up third and four.
2: Quick snap. You know, Pete, I think you just build your team around the skills of the particular players that you have. And instead of trying to get them to plug into a system, you let the system kind of adapt to their skills.
0: Right.
2: And I think you find a good job by Coach Isaacson manipulating that.
0: Right. All right, here we go. Third down and a five. Merrill takes the snap, goes right up the middle, and he's going to get stopped. And here's what we're saying. So he's a yard, maybe 2 yards short, fourth down on the 22, absolutely going for this. And I bet you they go right back to that same play. They've not been able to stop Merrill Harvey on that. Skyler Clark brings in the play, number five.
2: And I do want to tip the hat to our All-State performers last May. Jacob Young and Nathan Guerrero, they performed admirably during that game. That was a fun, fun day.
0: Big, yeah, we learned a lot about it. I mean, they go so into celebrating these eight-man football kids who not very many of them are going to play. All right, have a timeout by the Gold Diggers. How much time left, Andy? I can't quite see it.
2: We have 3 seconds left in the first, Pete.
0: 3 seconds in the first. I have a better view when we switch end zones. What about you? Can you see this end zone?
2: I cannot.
0: All right.
2: And I don't know if they thought about that, but maybe that's how press boxes work. But if we had some rear-view mirrors, you think they'd mount rear-view mirrors?
0: They do whatever we need. You
2: like
0: know,
2: the ones they put on school buses?
0: They meet all our needs, Andy. You know, the one thing they've never done at this new stadium, they did not bring the mouse-infested popcorn machine, which, in spite of all that, we heard it made the best popcorn. And then we usually are sponsored by Mike and Ike, the little...
2: Yes.
0: Hot tamale-like candies, and we haven't been able to find those. So.
2: We do miss them tonight. Things will change. Our new banner will be out there.
0: Yep, we have a new banner that's going to feature our faces, like the little old guys from the Muppet Show.
2: Up in the balcony,
0: that's
2: right?
0: That's it, yep.
2: Yeah.
0: We'll have that. We'll have our pre-games.
2: That does not paint a pretty description to our listening audience out there.
0: No.
2: No. Two old guys sitting up in a press box. But, hey... It's not a plywood press box, and we have heat.
0: And you can stand.
2: And we have glass.
0: Yeah.
2: Yeah, and we can stand.
0: So if it ever gets cold, which we're hoping for, we'll be able to safely. Remember we had the foggy game where we couldn't even see the other side.
2: Love that.
0: All right, Gold Diggers come back out. Fourth down, 2 yards to go. They split a receiver way right, number two, Leo Manwaring. And I mean, all the way to the edge.
2: Let's see what we got.
0: They move three other players. Harvey takes it. He throws a deep pass.
2: Oh, wide open.
0: Right there, down the side to number two. I think they're going to get...
2: Targeting.
0: They're going to get a targeting, but Leo Manwaring catches the ball inside or at the 10, so first down, and then immediately got smacked, but I think you're right. I think it's going to be targeting, although I wish we had replay because it didn't look like it was helmet to helmet. But they definitely... So it'll be half the distance from the 9.5. So good play on fourth down. I thought they were going to run it right at the middle, Andy. Let's see what that. See if
2: you know what that's like a Sean Payton move. You think they're going to do one thing, but they go do the opposite.
0: Yeah. All right, here we go. First and goal from the 5, just inside the 5. About 6 people in motion for the Gold Diggers, and there's only 8 on the team, and they're going to call that an illegal procedure and bring it back. There's a couple of interesting penalties. There's number 23 is a disconcerting act. That's on here, and that's signified by a single hand behind the head, and then there's illegal participation. So what maybe that that's, if, I don't know, if you ran out and tried to cover a fumble, maybe you'd get a penalty for that. So there's some funny ones. All right, first quarter's over. It is 8-0 Gold Diggers. Gold Diggers are on the brink of scoring again. So there's a tough reality coming down to 1A or to 8-man from 1A when you are playing a two-time division champion back-to-back, the Gold Diggers, since they came down. And then, like I say, they've moved from the A8 Central to the A8 Plains. And so that, are we going to go all the way out to Akron and try to do a game or something?
2: I don't see why not.
0: All right.
2: Yeah, we need to get some coffee in here, I think.
0: I know. Are you yawning? We're yawning.
2: Yeah, I
0: know. We're too excited.
2: Well, you know, yeah. And, you know, your job really does not create a normal schedule.
0: No, I came off nights last night, and then I go back to nights tomorrow. So, yeah, you're right. But nothing gets in the way of Gold Digger football.
2: Nothing. Nothing. Let's see here. We started the second. You know, Pete, we had a very sad day this year that you and I attended, and we lost a former Gold Digger, young man, 33 years old, just a great, great young man that I can't say enough about. Justin Lucas, his family means so much to this whole community. Let's get back to the play
0: here. First and goal from the 5. Merrill's going to take it around the right end, and it looks like he's going to be in for a touchdown at just inside the beginning at 11:54, 5-yard TD run. Yeah, it was a very sad day, but I thought the Clear Creek community came out, and he had so many other wonderful communities in his life, Colorado Christian, everybody, and it was it's so sad, but it was a incredible tribute to him and to their whole family. And Walt passed away, you know, a couple years ago, and he was one of our guys up in the booth when I was at a family funeral, and he stepped in and did an amazing job. The only difference is he knows what he was talking about.
2: Yeah.
0: All right, run around the left edge.
2: I miss him as a partner, but Pete, I'm okay with you.
0: All right.
2: But our hearts break, and our prayers are with Tevin, Rachel, Danielle, Annika, and of course Justin's mom, Kathy. We love you guys. We miss you guys. We miss Justin, but his mark is definitely left on all of us, and not just as athletics, but just what a life he lived and what a great young man he was. And you know, I guess most of us at our advanced age, Pete, wish we could do as much in our life as that Justin crammed in his short 33 years, as I recall.
0: I think you're right. And then just the way they tributed him as a big brother to not just his own siblings, but to so many kids. He was just great to all the kids he came in contact with. And I think that's, you know, the whole thing is to support other people. And he was definitely
2: he's all about that. Well, let's get this started here for the second and a 16-0 Gold Digger lead. And here we go. And toe meets leather.
0: Harvey with the kickoff, and it goes deep all the way to the 1-yard line. Number 7 grabbed it. This time he had a good catch on it, and that's Brierly, and he makes it up to the 24-yard line. So, Kathy, when my wife had a real health issue, she just came down. She was at the hospital with me during the procedure, and it just really proved how much it means to just show up for people.
2: Yeah. Yeah. No, the Lucas family represents that like no other, and it's been it's just been great knowing them and being friends with them. And, you know, every time I drive through Golden, I think of the house they had, I think, when they first moved here from Washington.
0: Just up on Washington Street.
2: Yeah, and it was just so neat.
0: I remember that.
2: It was fun hanging out over there.
0: All right, shotgun. Oh, it looks like it's on the ground. It could be a wild scramble. The Broncos.
1: The Colts. Wow.
0: I'm all in.
1: Yeah, wow.
0: Dave Logan.
1: Are they talking to you? Are they talking to you?
0: We're coming for your job, Dave Logan.
1: Are we going to have a new career?
0: It was a fumble, but recovered by the Bobcats in a mad scramble.
1: So, yeah, and I think about Justin, and I think one thing I always remember is just always the look in his eyes. The eyes he had were like no other I've ever seen. And it was just a look of intensity, but softness and caring and just love, you know? It's just,
0: I know. I loved it. All right, second and about 13, snap back, pass into the middle, off the hands, and falls to the ground. Yeah, I think that's so well said. And then I think what I remember is I almost dunked once, almost. Like, I mean, it went slipped off the rim and in.
1: Tennis ball?
0: No, a real ball.
1: Okay.
0: And
1: okay.
0: It was in warm-ups, and we were just so excited. My brother was the first one to dunk for Clear Creek when the dunk came
1: out. Wow.
0: And then Barry Denning and some of those other athletes of the time. But, oh, my goodness, could Justin dunk. I mean, it was a thing. It was what I always dreamed of.
1: Yeah.
0: All right. Shotgun snap. There's all kinds of penalty flags thrown off to the sideline and dropped. That ball looks so slippery or something. It's just popping through people's hands. That was Colby O'Brien.
1: It's early season, Pete. Early
0: I know.
1: Season. Yeah.

0: And it's on my bucket list to see if I can catch a punt again. We used to shag for him in Georgetown all summer for two summers.
1: So you're saying you want to get on this field here and receive a punt?
0: I'll go to the School of Mines. I'll go to CU.
1: I'm in.
0: I'll go to Bronco Stadium if they have us.
1: But what we need is 11 opponents coming down on us.
0: Fourth down is going to be another punt. This one's an end over end. Going to be picked up by Merrill at the 47. He breaks up the middle. That's going to be a penalty.
1: No, they didn't see it. No call.
0: It was
1: clothesline.
0: It was a clothesline rip down. I don't think it was face masking. Maybe that's not a penalty. I'm looking at my 47 things. It was an illegal horse collar. I think it might have been clean. Well, we're going clean, but it sure brought him to a stop, and he bounced right back up.
1: So do you remember Justin playing basketball when we had the Twin Towers? Remember?
0: Yes.
1: It was Justin and...
0: Kellen. I played golf with Kellen at the Loveland Employee Tournament. He's one of the managers in the rental shop.
1: All right.
0: And we had the best time. And he is also just as nice as can be.
1: Oh, yeah. Good parents. Good upbringing.
0: All right. Handoff around the left to Titus. Titus fumbles it, but he's out of bounds. And after a gain of 5.
1: So I remember when the Lucas family, and we might have been broadcasting, maybe not, when they came into town and, from Washington State.
0: Yep.
1: And I think it was the opening kickoff, and Tevin Lucas got the same game we're watching tonight, the opening game.
0: Okay.
1: He took that right up the middle and went to the glory hole.
0: Wow. That's amazing.
1: And we're like, okay, this is going to be fun. Yes.
0: Yeah, I think both of them, and then Rachel and Danielle, they're all such good athletes.
1: Oh,
0: but
1: yeah.
0: Their one step to full speed was amazing.
1: Like,
0: that was a family trait.
1: Yep.
0: All right, second down and 7. 3 in the backfield. Merrill's going to take the snap, hand off to Skyler. Skyler's going to run around the right, breaks a tackle, comes back left, breaks another tackle. He's going all the way. Oh, he gets brought down at the 6, maybe 7-yard line on a great tackle by number 15. For the Bobcats, Colby O'Brien, a senior. He cut that back, Andy, and he accelerated. I thought for sure he's going to catch that corner of the end zone.
1: It was close, Pete. Yeah, very close.
0: All right.
1: But, we got 9:43 left in the second, so there's a lot of football left to be played tonight.
0: Oh, they're on the roll, though. Here we go. Gold Diggers first and goal from the 9. They really look. I think what I'm impressed with is how sharp they look. Like, there's no sloppiness. They look disciplined, and they're playing
1: they do.
0: Really good.
1: We don't have many penalties. And you know what? I don't see any real tiny players like we used to have.
0: Scarlett's going to take the snap. Oh. He goes up the middle to the 2, maybe the 3-yard line. It'll be second and goal from the 3 on another. I don't even know if you call them quarterback sneaks anymore if they're taking it out of the shotgun. It's just a run from the shotgun.
1: Quarterback draw. Yeah. So I remember Walt being a spotter for us for many years.
0: Yep.
1: Up here. And then you were out of town, and Walt was my partner during that time.
0: And I listened in the car on radio, and it was terrific.
1: Oh, yeah.
0: All right, here
1: thank
0: we go.
1: Thank you. Thank you, Walt.
0: Second and 3 from the shotgun again, and Titus runs right smack up the middle for a 3-yard TD.
1: There we go. 22 to zip with 8:59 left in the second. Gold Diggers on top. And I remember Walt had this sound, audio and sound, sight and sound skill set. And we went in and hung the speakers and the rafters up there at the Gold Digger basketball court.
0: How'd you get up there?
1: Bronco lift.
0: Oh, wow.
1: Unbelievable. You can't be afraid of heights when you're
0: you help do that?
1: Oh, yeah, man.
0: All right. Merrill, fumble. It's going to be down. So fumbled snap by number 18. Is that 18? Sky Hall? Ski Hall?
1: Ski.
0: Ski dropped it, and then immediately a dead ball. So no extra point.
1: Ski took a big step this weekend. He was baptized, which is just, I just saw his proud mama Rose down there. She's very proud of him.
0: What church was that?
1: Ascent Church in Evergreen,
0: Ascent,
1: Colorado.
0: Okay.
1: Yeah.
0: Well, good.
1: And Ski has just been a outstanding member from when he was a freshman or little guy, and And now to see what he's become as a young man and a

0: athlete and just a contributor to the community, you know. Just love to see that. Love to see kids develop like that.
1: Oh, that's great. All right, well, a really good showing from the Gold Diggers in this first half. I didn't know what to expect because I know Estes Park had a real, real tough time at 1A.
0: Yeah.
1: And so I figured, well, maybe they come down here and they dominate at 8-man, but that's not the case.
0: No, and here we go for another kickoff, folks. Thank you for listening, and thanks for tuning in. And if you want to text, 303-919-2233. And toe meets leather.
1: Another good kick by Merrill all the way down to the 5. Picked up by the Bobcats coming up the left side. He breaks a tackle. Great spin
0: move. That is a great run.
1: And one Gold Digger to beat, and that was number 34, I think.
0: What a great return.
1: Number 34, Noah Windley, a senior, is the last possibility to stop number 7, Oliver Brierly, and he did it. So let's hope the Gold Diggers can stop him now. But a great run back from the 5 all the way down to the 45.
0: Yeah, nice tackle there by Noah Windley. I think he's another new player that we have, number 34.
1: We're getting texts in from Summit County. They're listening. Snap back, shotgun, pass over the middle. Great defensive play. Exactly the right timing by Merrill Harvey to interrupt the pass to number 5, Leo Balduzzi.
0: Merrill Harvey's just an instinctive football player.
1: Well, and so he's another great kid. He was doing some work for one of our neighbors, moving rocks, and just worked like a dog moving rocks.
0: In Georgetown.
1: For one of our, I don't want to say elder. She's 86, but she golfs like a maniac and everything, so not old. And she just thought he was the nicest person. She loved hiring him. Gotcha. All right, shotgun. Man in motion. Looks like it's going to be a screen pass.
2: Intercepted by the Gold Diggers.
1: Titus, he picks it off. Beautiful timing. Picked it off. Gets it all the way down to the 30-yard line. You could see him coming, Andy. He had just a bead on it, and he just stole it right out of Oliver Brierly's hands.
0: That was beautiful.
1: Wow.
0: What a great play by Titus Canales and the Clear Creek Gold Digger defense.
1: That was just perfect timing, right on this narrow edge. Remember, so where the numbers are on a normal football field, that the bottom of the number is really where that sideline is. So you really have to time your move, and he got it right on the edge and advanced it about 15 yards. Great play by Titus.
0: Absolutely.
1: First and 10 Gold Diggers on the 29-yard line of the Bobcats.
0: So our hearts and tears go out to Kathy Lucas for listening in tonight. And, Kathy, we love you, and we thank you for everything and for bringing us Justin. All right, here we go, Pete.
1: First and 10, 29. Looks like there's going to be a timeout. Clear Creek. Second timeout by Clear Creek.
0: Oh, my gosh, Pete, did you see the moon coming up?
1: Oh, yeah. Oh, tonight is going to be a big eclipse.
0: Look at that moon, though.
1: Next 3 years. Oh, that's beauty.
0: What do you call it? It's not a harvest moon yet, is it?
1: No. September. What is the September full moon? I'm going to check with my friend.
0: Yeah. Yeah, check with your astronomist friends.
1: It peaks on Saturday. Oh, no, it's August. See, I'm really messed up. Night shifts are not good after about age 25, by the way.
0: Well, I think Anna, my daughter, labor and delivery nurse, got off a night shift after her second year of work. And so she got under the radar because I think she's 26. She is 26.
1: Well, that's
0: my dad. I should know that. Yeah.
1: All right. Full moon, August 26th, known as the full sturgeon moon, reached its peak August 28th. So we're one day off of that. Sturgeon moon.
0: Well, you know what that means? I won't be able to sleep either. I don't sleep during full moons very well.
1: All right. Great play, Harvey. Going to be, is it a first down? It's going to be close. Yeah, they're going to give him a first down. So another first down run by Harvey.
0: Well, Pete, you're going to know that last night at 3:30 in the morning, I got in the car to chase down a bear.
1: Oh, really? There's been more bear things this year. Yeah. I've been reading how many are getting hit, like they're just slaughtering themselves.
0: It's sad because of just the drought, nothing to eat. I've had my trash broken into several times. And I feel bad. I've had bears come in the middle of the day.
1: Oh, man. All right, we're 93% to 96% tonight on the Eclipse. All right, here we go. First and 10 from the 19. Man in motion. Second man in motion. And then a slide to the left. So very intricate. Skyler takes it, and he loses 3 yards. So a lot of work for Skyler Clark for a 3-yard loss. So in 8-man football, the two guys on the end of the line of scrimmage are eligible, and then two backs and the quarterback. So there's 5 players that are involved, 5 out of the 8 who can get the ball. So when they switch like that, I think that if you cap somebody on the other end, then I think that changes that. So that's what they try to do is make it very tricky on who's going to be eligible.
0: I tell you, Pete, what is this, our third year of A-Man?
1: Third year of A-Man.
0: Third year. And you can notice the perfection and the calls now and the shifting like this right now.
1: I think so. That's a double shift.
0: Yeah.
1: Harvey takes it. Ooh, we might have spoke a little too soon. I think a little too fancy.
0: Careful what you say. Yes.
1: Refs blow the whistle. Remember, there's only one. Yeah, that's going to be a little illegal. I don't know. I'm going to look it up to see because we have had two people in motion at the same time. I don't know if that's the problem or if we had people shifting right at the snap. That's going to make it second and about 20 now from the 29.
0: Well, Pete, this is refreshing to watch these last few seasons compared to for a few that we had to endure. You know, when we were always on the opposite end of a shellacking.
1: Well, we went from really good. Well, it's my whole life. You know, the teams have been really good, mediocre, bad. And then the last few years when our enrollment stopped growing at all and started to fall, the beatings were horrible. We had that one game where we had 3 ambulances on the field at the same time. Remember that?
0: Yeah, when the two players got knocked out. Yeah. I'll never forget that.
1: We had to fill 20 minutes of air with just us babbling. I can't believe there was anyone listening.
0: You know, it's interesting. So my daughter Anna got married 2 weeks ago, 3 weeks ago, and one of the girls that was an EMT, Stacy, was part of that crew that night. She was at the wedding.
1: Oh, wow.
0: And she remembers that as clear as you and I do.
1: Wow.
0: That was an eerie evening. And
1: it was.
0: You remember both?
1: Everybody was okay.
0: Yeah, both players laying down motionless.
1: They were stuck together, like their face masks stuck together, too,
0: yeah.
1: I think. Yeah.
0: And then they woke up. And one of them tried to steal the ball from the other while they were both on their backs. You know, stories like that have happy endings, and we're happy to share those, you know.
1: Yes. All right, second and 20. Gold Diggers. Merrill's now on the left side. Skyler Clark is in the middle. A double shift to the left. Now Skyler's all by himself, so he's got 2 receivers to the left. He picks up a low snap. He's looking to throw. Now he runs to the right. There's nobody over there. He's past the 5, 10, 7, almost a 20-yard gain on that play. He deceived everybody with a little fake to the left. What a play, Andy.
0: Yeah, you know what? I think he thought about passing for maybe 1 millisecond and took off. You know, it doesn't look like we're going to, at least this first game, it doesn't look like we're going to be a passing team this year. We've
1: not yet, huh?
0: We've done pretty well in the passing department.
1: Turns out that was only a gain of 13. It's going to be 7 to go, but Merrill takes it and he breaks up the middle and he definitely gets the first down on third down. He goes all the way to the 3-yard line with a very good run up the middle, bringing up first and goal. So the Gold Diggers are 6:25 to go in the second quarter, looking at scoring their 4th touchdown. We're going to have some lights in here.
0: I'm about ready to turn. I got this little tensor light, I guess we used to call those, didn't we?
1: Yeah, it's a pretty high-tech booth.
0: Yes.
1: All right, Skylar Clark takes it. He runs over the left guard and in for a touchdown from the three-yard line.
0: Yeah, Pete, there's a player on our team's a sophomore, and I just love his name. Oh, the bell's ringing. We have the bell ringing. And that was a tradition brought over from the old Gold Diggers Stadium in the heart of Idaho Springs. But after every Gold Digger score, and it used to be underneath our booth, so we probably don't hear it as well as back in the day. But, man, when that bell rings, that's a great sound. Do you remember Chief?
1: Right. I do remember the Chief.
0: Did Chief ring it from the wheelchair?
1: Yeah, he rang it from his wheelchair. All right, for a second time, with no extra points. So that's going to make it 28-0.
0: So to remind our listening audience, we do, or the CHASA, Colorado High School Sports Association, does have a rule when there's a lead by 40 or more points, then it's a running clock. Of course, it'll stop at halftime. And I think timeouts are very limited, if there's any timeouts at all. I think there's timeouts for injuries. But, yeah, we've been on the wrong end of several of those, and it's kind of nice to be, and hopefully, well, maybe tonight will be one of those too. But at 28-0 with 6:06 left in the second, who knows?
1: Well,
0: Estes Park needs to.
1: My fear is that we may be on the other end of some of these when we get out to Akron and those guys. So I want to get one where we're feeling really good. And you never know. Maybe everybody graduated everybody.
0: Right. It's just the farm kids seem to
1: repopulate.
0: Yes. They do well against the mountain kids.
1: All right. Merrill Harvey back for another kickoff.
0: And my Al Serraldo, former announcer for Georgia Tech, impersonation comes right now. And toe meets leather.
1: Great kickoff all the way down to the 3-yard line again. Number 7, Brierley takes it. This time not as good. He does do a spin. He gets away. How did he get away, Andy?
0: He's an athlete.
1: Everybody thought he was stopped at the 20. Everybody stood up. He does one more spin, and all of a sudden he ends up at the 41-yard line.
0: I think the Gold Diggers are probably working on special teams this week.
1: Yeah, just push him one more second out.
0: Is that too much light, Pete?
1: Well,
0: I'm going to plug in our little light
1: plug
0: here.
1: Plug in your little light. I thought we have a dimmer switch in our fancy office. But
0: so, by the way, so we have a call in from Florida, and, of course, a listener from Florida. Then we have
1: Summit County.
0: And then Kathy Lucas from Arizona.
1: Kathy's in Arizona right this minute listening to us?
0: I'm pretty sure she is. Thank you, Kathy.
1: We do broadcast worldwide, Andy.
0: Worldwide.
1: All right.
0: Did we have an Amsterdam listener?
1: We did have an Amsterdam.
0: I thought we did, yes.
1: All right, 1st and 10 from the 40. We've had France, Spain, all over. 1st and 10 from the 40 for the Bobcats. Shotgun snap. Brierley takes it. He runs up the middle, spins, breaks almost loose again. He is a very good runner. He gains 7 on that one. He was that one ankle away from getting away.
0: I have a feeling Brierley is going to find pay dirt this evening at some point.
1: I think he thinks so, too.
0: Tell you what, Pete, I'm going to plug in this high-tech light.
1: Yeah, our dimmer switch goes from on to off. There's no...
0: from bright to dark.
1: Bright to dark.
0: But we are happy with our new digs, our third year in these digs.
1: Oh, I think even more than that.
0: Oh, yeah. We started COVID, right?
1: Remember they had lights that were choking everybody out. They were gas generator lights. All right, snap back. Quick rush by Gold Digger number 75, Emerson Walsh. He just chased that quarterback. It was number 3, Easton Byton, before he could throw a screen pass. Like, he was going to get smoked if he didn't get rid of that, and he threw it short of the receiver, bringing up 3rd down and 3.
0: Well, they're pretty close to getting the first down here, Pete, and I don't think they have any choice but to go for it.
1: I think Emerson is a we don't get height or weight anymore, but he's a big
0: I wish we
1: guy.
0: Did. Maybe we ought to do our own research on that.
1: I know. All right, 3rd down, 3 to go. Man in motion from left to right. And then everybody on the Bobcat team jumped So I think the center might have had that one mixed up. That's
0: See,
1: be...
0: I was looking at the Gold Diggers and it looked like they were doing some shuffling.
1: Okay. So I think, yeah, so that brings it back. It'll be 3rd and 8 now for the Bobcats.
0: So we do have another listener from the Big ATL, Atlanta, Georgia. Wanted to let the listening audience know that the Braves just blanked the Dodgers for a 3-game sweep.
1: Wow.
0: And first complete game for Chris Sale in 6 years. Chris Sale's had a tough time with injuries, and that's great.
1: Shotgun pass from number 13.
0: Going nowhere. Going nowhere.
1: Jaden Bauer, and he threw to O'Brien, and for a gain of not many. That brings up 4th down.
0: Titus Caneo is trying to hog tie him, and our receiver there, who was that on?
1: That was 15, O'Brien.
0: Yeah, O'Brien would not go down. And
1: that brings up 4th down. So what do you think here? You're down by 28. They've got a guy kind of back. No, I think they're going for it. Two receivers split way left, which is interesting because there's only one Gold Digger out there.
0: Yeah.
1: And, so what do you do here?
0: Gold
1: There's
0: Digger's
1: no
0: better,
1: safeties.
0: Okay, there we go.
1: They're still out there all by themselves. I think they're going deep left. He's looking. The quarterback's like, oh,
0: Ski
1: I got
0: Hall
1: this.
0: Just went out there.
1: Oh,
0: bad
1: oh
0: snap.
1: No, fumble that's, on the ground. Number 7 dives on it.
0: That's not going to bode well for the Bobcats.
1: Real high snap. He tipped it straight up in the air, and then it was more like a jump ball, and he wisely just fell on it. That brings up 1st down Gold Digger. So not exactly what the Bobcats wanted on that. I think they had a play to that outside, and I think they knew it too, and they got too excited. All right, 1st and 10 Gold Diggers from the 34-yard line of the Bobcats headed in.
0: Yeah, Pete, you mentioned this new stadium that we started right after COVID, maybe 2021, and the diesel-powered lights that we had. And, you know, I just want to give a shout-out to our former superintendent of Clear Creek Schools, was Karen Quanback. Remember her? And she promised lights. She promised we'd have lights, and she delivered.
1: Yes, she did. I remember that.
0: And thanks to the Booster Club.
1: Sky Clark around the outside. He's going for it. He had – wow. That was a 20-yard run. He started up the middle.
0: What is that
1: broke
0: flag?
1: To the right. That was a very late flag.
0: Somebody is protesting from the Bobcats.
1: All right, let's see what we've got here. I'm going to watch and see. We got the list of 47. If we can't hear him, we're going to decipher it.
0: By the way, Pete, I don't know if you noticed, we have a female referee, which is great to see out there.
1: I did. She's a side judge. All right, so that was illegal use of the hands, I think. That's the hand.
0: Are they marching us back?
1: It's a 15-yarder.
0: Okay.
1: That was, see if I can see hands straight out.
0: So I'm still trying to get used to this Thursday 4-day work week and 4-day school week and Thursday night football for high school, but I like it, and these kids got to love it. I don't know if the parents are so fond of it. Maybe they are, but.
1: I know, and what it's been good for Clear Creek and the Thursday night schools is it's easier to get referees because there's a million games on Friday.
0: True.
1: And so the refs, some of them say, yeah, I'll run up and do the Thursday night game, and then they can still work their Fridays.
0: So do you think it's also an economic decision with 1 day minus buses, 1 day minus cafeteria food? I don't know. Beautiful run. My goodness.
1: Just strong up the middle by Merrill Harvey.
0: That was like a dance.
1: I know. But like you said, we've been watching him since a freshman, and it's almost like he hasn't grown except stronger.
0: Yeah, he hasn't grown height-wise, really. But he's really he was always a great, great little athlete, and, man, it's
1: It's possible he was up here in the booth helping the Lupinacci's get things rolling because they had complete loss of power earlier. All right, it's going to be 1st down, fumbled snap, 1st and goal from the 3, maybe back to the line of scrimmage.
0: Who are you mentioning coming up here to help?
1: I think it was Merrill came up to help with the wiring, and he's talking.
0: Before a football game?
1: It's wireless. This afternoon when I was here. It's wireless up to here, and then there's an internet router, whatever, and I'm just sitting there going, jeez.
0: Wow.
1: Yeah, it was somebody
0: who's got. He's got a technical ability.
1: Yeah.
0: That's good because football doesn't always carry you the whole distance.
1: All right, here we go. First and second and goal from the 3. Harvey's in the center. He's got a couple people. Oh, he fumbles it again. He can't pick it up. That ball must be super slick because that was another fumble. He was able to pick it up and scramble and got tackled at the 8. So it'll be third down and goal from the 8.
0: And, you know, you mentioned declining attendance, enrollment, I should say. But, you know what, that's happening all over the mountain community. Evergreen is down. Conifer is down. Platte Canyon.
1: Even the ones that used to steal from Clear Creek then are down. Because, remember, Lakewood, Evergreen, and Conifer took Clear Creek kids.
0: Yeah. But you know what I also heard is that, let's wait for this play.
1: 3rd and 8, Sky Clark takes it up the middle and then breaks around. 8-yard run, TD by Skyler Clark.
0: But someone also told me that some kids in the Jefferson County Evergreen Conifer School District have moved to Clear Creek because of the 4-day week.
1: Well, I was hoping that, and then also, like we know, unless you're... They will find you if you're a great athlete, but everybody thinks they need to go bigger and bigger and bigger, and some maybe do, but I wish they'd stay and become stars here.
0: Yeah.
1: All right, Merrill's going to take the extra point, and he scores, so our first extra point. So that's going to give us 36-0.
0: You're right. I think one of our former coaches, good man, Murray Cook, used to say that. He says, you know what? If you're good, they'll find you.
1: You know? Yeah. Oh, yeah.
0: Wherever you are.
1: Well,
0: there's 8-man players in the NFL that played 8-man football in high school.
1: Yes. Yeah. We're trying to find out if anybody records these games. I don't think anybody does. They were going to record some things. Remember when we were doing we did that state basketball. And I think so. I never heard it. I heard it on like some national high school thing. But I don't think, Andy, you and I think we're a bigger deal than the rest of the world thinks we are. But there's no archives. There's no,
0: you know, Pete,
1: best calls.
0: I think the highlight is going to be our faces on that banner when it comes out.
1: Yeah, we do have our faces on the banner coming. So that's going to be something else. All right, 36-0.
0: And toe meets leather.
1: 2:43 to go. Merrill with the kickoff bounces right in front of the Bobcat.
0: By the way, our kicking game.
1: Pick it up. Well, it's Merrill. He's just getting harder and harder.
0: Ooh.
1: Number 5 takes that for them, Leo Balduzzi. He struggled with it, picking it up. Then he got it, and he ran right up that narrow little sideline and got tackled at the 11. But it almost was a disaster. He was fumbling it down at the 1.
0: So, Pete, what do you think? What does it take for you and I to advance? Of course, what will we do without Clear Creek football, Gold Digger football, if we got, you know, promoted to Division III or something?
1: I don't know. The thing that interests, because sometimes we make it up, and I think if it was on TV or something,
0: right,
1: and they were comparing what's really happening with what we're saying, they might fire us. You know, if we get lost, we just kind of make it up.
0: Yeah.
1: And nobody knows because it's not being followed on TV. Right. That's where I think we'd get into trouble.
0: That's why they call radio theater of the mind.
1: Yep. 2 split way to the left. Shotgun. Snap. I think they're going deep on that left side.
0: Oh, my gosh.
1: Able to break free. He's going to pull it down and run. Number 7. He's crossed the 25 to the 27, and that's Oliver Brierly. What a great thing. He was looking for that pass down the right hand, his left hand side, but we did have a second defender out there. Then he pulled it down and made a nice run.
0: I tell you, Pete, I just focused on our sophomore nose guard, Sice Siminoff, who we brought up last year. Like, where'd that kid come from? He's huge.
1: He is huge.
0: And you know what? I think he's going to make waves. I mean, I just saw him take out the whole line on that.
1: Are all 3 of them trying to block him?
0: Yeah, watch. Watch
1: right.
0: him.
1: 1 split way to the left is now in motion. Comes through, handoff up the middle.
0: He pushes everybody back.
1: He pushed everybody back, and then number 2 was able to get in there. That's Leo Manwaren for a tackle behind the line by 3 or 4 yards.
0: I don't think the farm boys are going to be able to push Mr. Siminoff around.
1: No. He is big. Like, how big?
0: That's what we need to find out. We need to get some heights and weights.
1: All right. Is that like a thing nobody wants to say? They don't want anybody to know? Or is it people don't like to put it out
0: is
1: there?
0: Is it not politically correct anymore?
1: I don't know.
0: Andy?
1: Yeah. Inquiring minds want to know how big our number 67 is, because he is moving some bodies. All right, shotgun start number 15 in motion. That's O'Brien. Moves to the left, looking for O'Brien. Gets
0: great
1: a pass.
0: Great pass.
1: He breaks a tackle. He's got one man to beat, and he's going all the way, Andy.
0: He's
1: 30,
0: got it.
1: 20, 10, 5. What a great play, that pass to O'Brien from Brierley, and it went.
0: Uh-oh. We need to tell them not to ring the bell on an opponent's score.
1: Did they really? Oh, we've got some new bell ringers out here. The whole crowd is looking up going, what are you doing?
0: Okay, good.
1: That's hilarious.
0: That's the mistake you only make once.
1: 55 seconds to go.
0: That was beautiful.
1: Oh, man. So I'm going to call that a 75-yard pass.
0: You know, that was a great athletic play on both parts by those two young men.
1: Number 7 to 15. Now they're going for two.
0: Brierley to O'Brien.
1: Brierley takes it, and he gets rushed, but he's looking. He throws it over the middle, and it's intercepted and brought down. So no good on the extra point.
0: 36-6, 55 seconds left in the second quarter. Gold Digger still on top, commanding lead.
1: All right. What can be done? What are we going to talk about at halftime?
0: Do we have a halftime guest?
1: No.
0: We didn't line anybody up, did we?
1: We didn't.
0: Okay.
1: Our production staff did not get that done. But, you know, sometimes people just come and find us.
0: Hey, I'm looking at 67, our boy, Cy Siminoff, talking to the coach. He's a sophomore. He's towering above the coach.
1: So he's not just big.
0: He's athletic.
1: Yeah, he's athletic. Wow.
0: So you might be reading about him in the future.
1: Well, there's him in number 77. So we have 67 and 77.
0: Yes, and I might have mistaken of saying 75, but you're right. I think it's 77. Well, there's a 77.
1: See him right there standing right next to each other right now.
0: Yeah, the big boys hang out together.
1: All right, you're listening to Gold Digger Football on KYGT, the GOAT, as you're driving through the valley on 102.7 and 103.9. And Clear Creek Radio worldwide, and we're glad you're here. They let us do live high school sports on a Thursday night under the lights with a full moon.
0: And toe meets leather.
1: Good kickoff. It's going to be picked up by Merrill Harvey. He's going to run to the right. He finds a blocker. He breaks a tackle. He breaks another tackle and then goes out of bounds at the 38, giving the Gold Diggers a little bit of time for 45 seconds to try to get a last second score here.
0: Sid Elliott from the ATL listening in. Thank you, Sid. Appreciate the Atlanta Brave update.
1: Yeah, we get sports updates. We get all kinds of updates, don't we?
0: We do.
1: Give us any update you want. I've got a cross-country update to give us during the halftime. All right, Gold Diggers come out. 45 seconds left. Ball is on the 37-yard line. Harvey in the backfield. He's easy to spot with his pink shoes. Fake blitz. Boy. Harvey picks it up, slips, and gets brought down maybe a gain of a half a yard. He really struggled for that, but at least he was able to pick it up again.
0: The night has been filled with low snaps from both sides.
1: Yeah, I don't know if it's slipping on the ground before they get it out or what's happening. But that's at least the 10th or 12th we've seen.
0: Yeah.
1: All right.
0: Lively crowd here tonight.
1: It is lively.
0: Yeah.
1: Stick my head out the window and see how far down it goes. Oh, yeah, there's people all along the whole thing here. I was told Coach Lynn Darrell might be in the audience. We'll look for him. That's going to be second down, gain of about 3. It'll bring third down and 5. Time is rolling, and that's it. That's it for the first half. It's going to be 36-6 Clear Creek Gold Diggers over the Estes Park Bobcats. And the halftime, we'll see how much time they're putting on. I think they do 15 minutes. Yep, 15-minute halftime.
0: Do you think the tradition lives, Pete?
1: Time to... Oh, I think it's going to live, yeah. Tell them about our gold digger tradition that's been going on the whole time we've been doing it.
0: Well, those of you that have never heard or been part to witness one of the greatest things in high school sports is when the gold digger football team lines up under the goal post in the end zone to get ready to come out for the second half. The whole stands leaks out, filters out, mainly, I guess, the younger folks. Probably not all the old folks, but they form a tunnel between the hash marks leading from the goal post or the goal line all the way up the field, and the gold diggers come running out, football team, the fighting gold diggers come out, break the banner, and the place goes wild.
1: Place goes wild. The biggest we ever saw was the last game at Gold Digger Stadium, and it was both, you know, a tunnel on both sides. All the way, it was like almost 60, maybe 65 yards long.
0: Unbelievable, wasn't it?
1: All right. We got a little Gold Digger dance team here. You and I don't even know the music anymore, right, that they play at these?
0: No. But, you know, it's so funny. We kind of smirked during the national anthem because the school is so small.
1: It was pretty good tonight.
0: It was.
1: It was good.
0: You know, there might be a few notes that are a little off, but it's America, small town America.
1: Small town. All right. The football field looks so nice up here, and these lights are good.
0: Oh, they are good. For the full moon.
1: Yeah, got a little full moon.
0: Yeah. You know, it's going to be hard to believe we'll be up here in all our winter clothing.
1: I hope so. Like, we need a big winter time
0: game. We need a big.
1: Remember, the first game we ever broadcast from here, I believe, was the spring game during COVID.
0: Yeah.
1: When they had spring football, that's the spring of 2021.
0: That's right, because the 2020 season was canceled.
1: No, yes.
0: Yeah, at least for our school.
1: Yes, it was.
0: Right. So that was our season.
1: Was yep, they did the spring football, and then there was snowbanks so high that we had one kid get hurt when he got tackled into a snowbank that was more like the wall from the old arena football games. But they got it cleared off enough to play. I think we took pictures of that game, didn't we?
0: I think we did. You know, one of these little cheerleaders grew up right down the street.
1: Oh, yeah?
0: It's so neat to see her so involved with the Clear Creek program.
1: So one of our flight nurses up in Summit grew up in Montana, and he had a girl he went to school with, and when they were just in either elementary or middle school, somewhere in there, she goes, I'm going to be a Dallas Cowboy cheerleader from a small town in Montana, and did it.
0: She made it.
1: She made it. So he was always amazed at her, how hard she worked to get it.
0: That's our lesson, folks. Dream big. Dream big. You never know, no matter where you come from, how big you are, how small you are. It's how big that heart is and that dream.
1: All right, we got a lot of... Somebody took a yearbook photo of me, and it was a horrible photo. They had all the kids laughing. They go, that's a horrible photo. It's going to be in the yearbook. And I said, no, wait a minute. It's the first football game of the year. My partner isn't here. We don't have our new banner. Don't put that in the yearbook.
0: Oh, you got that tonight?
1: This morning. Or, yeah, this afternoon when I'm setting up.
0: Oh.
1: And I said, you come back when we have our banner next week. You think we'll get our banner next week?
0: Well, Pete, you know what I tell the press? I said, no photos without my partner. That's what I tell the press.
1: That's, you know, I should have.
0: Yeah.
1: It was like one of the new yearbook people. I'll tell her. No.
0: Yeah, we're in this together.
1: All right, so give them the text line. We need to catch up with our audience.
0: Absolutely.
1: I'd like to know what they do during halftime when we sit here and wait for the second half.
0: Yes, please let us know what you do during halftime and where you're texting from.
1: Maybe you're bringing in the bird food, covering up your trash because of how many bears.
0: Yep, 303-919-2233. And, you know, like I like to tell people that know something about sports history, if you want to remember that text line number, Ted Williams, Johnny Unitas, Mercury Morris, Larry Bird. 303-919-2233.
1: What's the question?
0: How to remember that text line number.
1: Oh.
0: Now, if you got rid of the 303, so... Well, the only way to do 303 would be 30, which would be what? Terrell Davis, maybe?
1: Terrell Davis would work.
0: And number three, Daryl LaMonica? Remember Daryl LaMonica?
1: Yeah. Brett Favre, he was a three, wasn't he?
0: Well, no, I think he was four. He was four.
1: Was he a four?
0: Okay, so let's do the whole thing. That would be Terrell Davis, Daryl LaMonica, Ted Williams, Johnny Unitas, Mercury Morris, Larry Bird. 303-919-2233. Thanks, guys. We appreciate you listening.
1: Russell Wilson was a three.
0: We don't talk about Russell Wilson around
1: okay.
0: here.
1: Okay, but we won't even mention it then.
0: Wow, they're playing some good tunes out there. The full moon has turned from a reddish color to basically a kind of an orangish color. We have, it looks like Coach Inman, who is the athletic director now for several years here at Clear Creek High. Looks like he's got a little hitch in his giddy up. And I imagine that was from when he played college football, University of Northern Colorado.
1: And his last year at Clear Creek, I think, was 86. They were really good. Yep.
0: And he got a scholarship up there, right?
1: Yeah, he played at Greeley.
0: Lineman?
1: I can't remember what he was. So I graduated in 81, so then, you know, of course, we're in college not paying much attention to what's happening here in Clear Creek.
0: Right.
1: But I knew he was good. I knew that much. All right, the kids are down on the track. How much time we got left here?
0: 8 minutes.
1: 8 minutes. So the pre-staging is happening for the tunnel. I see one person on crutches. I did see the cross-country team coming back from a practice today. And I asked them, I said, how'd it go? They had one meet already last week, and they have another meet coming up tomorrow. They said they're going to be good. I told them we'd throw them a little love because we love cross-country. It's such a good sport.
0: Yes,
1: and the Gold Diggers have been really good. Our most state championships of any sport are cross-country from the late 80s, early 90s. They're playing Hacky Sack down on the track. Which,
0: I'm glad you remember that name.
1: Yeah, I haven't seen. But they add something to it. They grab it out of the air and huck it at each other for seemingly very random, and I don't know why. Then there's a guy with crutches, and he's smacking people, too. So it is a different version of Hacky Sack.
0: Do you remember that when you were a kid and, you know, you weren't quite in high school, but you went to the games and you ran around on the track?
1: Yeah, we played just like those little kids did when we were doing them at the other stadium. We played behind the goalposts. And when I saw that game in Iowa a few years ago with in Mount Vernon, Iowa, and the kids, there were probably 60 of them behind the goalposts playing football. So, yeah, that seems to be another thing.
0: But, I mean, you're there. You're with your friends. You're not in a classroom. The kids are dancing over here. They're having a blast. Having a blast being kids.
1: And it's a great, great place to come. Do they let them down on the field out there? I don't think they're doing a little bit, not really on the field, but close.
0: And then we got some running down the track. They're all practicing their dance moves. You know, and I think it's like some of your first opportunities to perform in front of a crowd, you know, and it's without rehearsing.
1: Right.
0: And they're all taking advantage of it. So we always bring it up after the tunnel. The little kid that was probably about 5 years old, he did the handsprings all the way back. Those of you listening know who that kid was. He's probably 20 now.
1: Oh, he could do so many. Remember that?
0: Yeah, it was amazing.
1: So that Mount Vernon High School in Iowa, their most famous football player is Tristan Wirfs. And his mother still goes to the high school games.
0: Tristan Wirfs.
1: Yeah. He plays Tampa Bay.
0: Tampa Bay. Oh, yeah, the big lineman.
1: Yeah, big lineman.
0: Played with Tom Brady.
1: Yep, he was Super Bowl 55 champion, multiple-time Pro Bowler, first-team All-State.
0: Mount Vernon, Iowa.
1: He was a multi-sport star who won state titles in wrestling and competed in track and field alongside football. Small high school, and they found him, just like we were talking about.
0: You know, what is it about Iowa that is known for its wrestling?
1: Well, I'll tell you about this.
0: Okay.
1: I think it's 1946, and if you want a book, you go find it. 1946, Cornell College, where Gracie went, they have 1,200 kids. They won the NCAA national wrestling title over all schools. And there's a book about it, and I wish I could remember the name of it. And it's probably the most impressive, I don't want to say underdog story, because they were that good. They beat everybody in the nation all the way up through the biggest schools.
0: So they're national champions.
1: National champion wrestling, and there's a book about it. I have the book, actually.
0: It's a good read.
1: And I'm only halfway through it, and I can't find it. But anyway, it's a good read. But the story, you can look it up, Cornell College, Mount Vernon, Iowa Wrestling NCAA Championships. It's an unbelievable story. And then so all of Iowa's like that. They do wrestling camps. They just started college wrestling. Grace got to be on a selection committee for Cornell for their first year. She got to be on the committee to help pick the first female wrestling head coach.
0: Wow. Because
1: they were adding that as a sport, and it's growing like crazy as well. So, yeah, Iowa and wrestling go way back.
0: Yes, and they were, the University of Iowa, the Hawkeyes, I think they produced a lot of Olympians and national champions. So that's pretty cool, a little history there, right after the war.
1: Yeah, I'm looking it up here with my friend.
0: Well, here were the gold diggers are coming from the end zone, Pete. I don't know if they ever went back to the school for locker room.
1: Oh, you think they hit out
0: they
1: there?
0: They came from over there.
1: Okay, it was 1947. Cornell College, a small private liberal arts college in Mount Vernon, Iowa, made sports history in 1947 by becoming the first school from Iowa and the first school outside the state of Oklahoma to win the NCAA wrestling team national championship.
0: Wow.
1: Because people confuse Cornell College, Iowa Division III, with Cornell University, Division I Ivy, the champions for both programs are outlined below.
0: Wow.
1: So, yeah, the Dream Team breed out major powerhouse programs to win the official NCAA championship. It's kind of amazing.
0: It is amazing. Well, Pete, here we go. The tunnels are lined up.
1: How many yards?
0: Well, we're probably up from the goalpost to the five.
1: Oh, we got some late arrivals rolling out.
0: Yeah, they say, yeah. Oh, little one in. Here come the gold diggers.
1: Busting through a gold ribbon. I'm going to give them, I'll be liberal and say it went from the goal line to the eight.
0: Okay.
1: So
0: okay.
1: 18 yards of kids lining both sides.
0: See, I thought they always gave some end zone bufferage there.
1: Well, I think if they spread out a little, they were pretty tight.
0: They're pretty tight. Well,
1: so if they would have spread out a little, we might have got to the 20.
0: First game of the season, you know?
1: First game of the season.
0: Kind of like the bell ringing for the opponent's score.
1: So what is your reason if you're in high school and you have a way to get here and stuff, why do you not come to the high school football game? Can you think of a reason? Wait a minute. In the house, Noah Saria, I think in that black hoodie, I recognize his walk. He just gave Coach Inman a hug.
0: Wow.
1: Noah coming off a pro season with the Barnstormers, I think. The Green Bay Barnstormers, I think. And then I saw he did not get picked back up. But I think that's him.
0: He was the Green Bay Blizzard.
1: Oh, that's Noah. He just looked up at us.
0: I'm going to text him.
1: All right, you text him.
0: A standout player for the Gold Diggers over the years. The recipient of a lot of Ty Judge bombs.
1: Oh, man. They were a team.
3: Oh, man. All right, let's see what we got going here.
1: Now, we called his games because we were doing it by then, right?
0: Oh, yeah.
1: All right.
0: Because remember the quick kicks? And
1: oh, yeah, and we were the only ones who could say his name. Do you remember that?
0: Yes.
1: No one else could get his name right. Wow. I recognized his run when he came ran up to give Coach Inman a hug. I'm going to test that other mic in case we get him up here.
0: Yes, I'm texting him right now.
1: Testing 1, 2, 3. Testing 1, 2, 3. How's that sound, Andy?
0: Sounds pretty loud and clear, buddy.
1: All right. 1, 2, 3. 1, 2, 3. All right. That'll be our mic if we get Noah up here.
0: You know, we used to have those boards of the All-State players.
1: Yeah, I thought somebody was trying to get that back up here. We should push that.
0: I think it's up, but I think it's like on the press box, so we don't see it like we used to see it across the field.
1: Well, they never have listened to us about our popcorn machine, so I'm not sure we...
0: You know, that's a great point. And you know what? I noticed that a lot of the teachers that we used to come to know and love maybe have already retired, Pete.
1: That could be.
0: We're hanging in there and...
1: Well, we need better presence at other times so they know who we are. Because, Andy, we're somebody. All right,
0: yes.
1: Minute 44 to go.
0: Thanks you're listening for the reminder.
1: Thank you. Yes. You're listening to Gold Digger Football on K-GOAT Radio. We're about to start the second half. Gold Diggers lead 36-6, a great first half for the Clear Creek Gold Digger. Rough half for the Estes Park Bobcats in their first game as an 8-man football team in Colorado. So what do you think? We saw a lot of great runs. I think passed better last year, right? We haven't had a lot of passing.
0: Bobcats passed well with that touchdown.
1: Yeah. All right. So I think then that dream team then.
0: I think of athletes over the years. Yeah, Noah's definitely one that stuck out.
1: Oh, he could run. He was so fast.
0: Oh, my gosh.
1: He would have been the perfect player for 8-man football because he did play. Remember, he and Ty played 7-man in the 7-man leagues in the summer, and they just were awesome. Oh, another.
0: They're doing a little selfie down there.
1: I'm going to get a selfie of their selfie.
0: Let's see if he looks at his phone, if he has a phone with him.
1: Yeah. All right, everybody's coming out. On the field, Gold Diggers will receive this half. Number 7, Brierly, is the kicker. At least he was. It looks like he might not be coming out here. Let's see.
0: Wow, I can still see all the kids from the old stadium looking up at us. It's amazing.
1: I know. All right, number 5 is going to kick, and that's Leo Balduzzi. Deep for the Gold Diggers is Harvey, of course.
0: And toe meets leather.
1: Oh, and it's a little squib kick, which they try to do a lot in 8-man football, covered beautifully by the Gold Diggers. Number 2, Leo Manwaring. He did exactly what he's supposed to do, and he grabbed it and fell to the ground. So it'll be Gold Diggers in great position here at the 44-yard line. Nicely done. That's that... They said a lot of onsides kick because you just don't have the amount of people to cover.
0: No.
1: All right, 1st and 10 from the 44. Gold Diggers going from left to right, which is north to south.
0: There he is. He's looking at his phone, Pete.
1: All right, he could. You keep an eye on him.
0: We could have a guess. That other mic's working well.
1: All right. Snap back to Harvey. Harvey breaks to the right, comes up the middle. He twists and he turns, and he's going to drag everybody to a first down.
0: He looked up here and smiled.
1: Oh, yeah, I see him.
0: We got a chair?
1: We'll plop him in a chair and I'll stand. All right, 1st down, Gold Diggers from the Bobcat 45 now.
3: All right. Harvey comes back. He's in the right. Skyler's going to be in the center. He takes a snap. He runs to the left. He tries to get around the edge. Good job bringing him down by two or three of the Bobcats.
0: Wow, looks like a late hit out there, but no harm, no foul.
3: Gain of about three.
0: Making room in our press box for our special guest.
4: He's coming, right?
0: Yeah, looks like he's heading this way.
3: All right.
1: See, no one knows where somebody.
0: Yeah.
1: All right, low snap picked up by Sky Clark. He runs to the right. He breaks a couple tackles. Gets inside the 30 to about the 28.
0: Yeah,
1: another
0: baby.
1: First down going to be from the 27, it looks like, 28 maybe.
0: Joe Lupinacci with the call.
1: Yeah, he can talk. He's got the voice for
0: he's
1: it.
0: He's got the voice. The Velvet Fog.
1: First and 10. Looks like the 27. Going to be a shotgun. Harvey's going to take the snap. Run to the right. He breaks one tackle, gets smacked pretty hard, but spins away. Gain of about four. Good run. He got hit by Brierly. Second down, five.
0: Clock keeps on ticking.
1: Yeah, Gold Deers look good.
0: Noah Saria in the house.
1: I'm going to call. We're going to get Noah on. We'll keep the game going.
0: Great to see you. Come on.
1: We're going to be able to get you in here. So we're going to.
0: Okay, buddy.
1: Keep it kind of interviewing in between. Noah, so good to see you. I saw your walk. I go, that's Noah. Before you gave that first hug. Hang on. Let me get you turned up here. Run around up the middle. Gain of about two. Give it a try, Noah.
0: Do a test, Noah. See, speak into that mic, would you?
5: What's up, Clear Creek Nation?
0: Oh, yes.
1: So I recognized your walk across the field. You had your hoodie on. I tap Andy.
0: There we go.
1: I go. That's Noah.
5: What up?
1: That's Noah right there.
0: Yeah, man.
5: Yeah. I had to come check you guys' first game out. Why not?
0: Thanks.
5: So,
0: buddy.
5: I'm back in the area, and they're kicking butt out there right now. What's the score?
0: Yeah, 36. Man, we're up 36-6.
5: Exactly. Now. What's up?
0: Well, those of you listening,
5: it's so good to see you guys and always see familiar faces. I appreciate you guys inviting me up.
0: Oh, man. We're
1: all right, Skyler,
0: so proud
1: Clark
0: of you.
1: Sorry,
0: we
1: Skyler.
0: We just scored. In honor of you being here, we just scored again.
1: Skyler Clark around the left.
5: Man.
1: 15-yard run. Noah.
5: Thank
1: we
5: you guys
1: were saying,
5: so much for having me.
0: We bring you up every broadcast because of some of the memories, man.
5: I so much nostalgia. I was sitting there in the stands, and I was just, like, looking at the kids kind of, like, cascaded over the bench.
0: Yeah. Oh, yeah.
5: I'm just like, oh, man. I get that nostalgia. I had to go out there and get in the line, do the high five and everything.
1: It's
5: just nice to be a spectator.
1: So, all right. Yeah. Gold Diggers will go for two, and then I got a couple questions for Noah.
0: Well, there's a Hall of Fame. Noah would be in the Gold Digger Hall of Fame.
5: Man, it's crazy. They've had so many good players since I've been here, and I've only had a little bit of an opportunity a couple times to come and watch. But I know, like, Logan Ginter and Sky and a couple other guys out there.
0: All good kids.
5: And Nathan, last year, who's a running back. Like, just a couple kids that I've been, like, paying attention to or following on social media. And it's been cool to see everybody thriving here. After they went to a new stadium and they got the hookup and they got the new jerseys and everything. So
1: and
5: it's
1: the
5: just
1: lights
5: awesome.
1: Look good. So the first year they had lights. They were portable lights on a trailer. And that trailer, there were about eight of them, and everybody was getting gassed by the fumes.
5: Yeah.
1: And now we finally have these. But we were saying, Noah, you were so fast. How much would you have loved eight-man football? Because you played the seven-man with Ty. Yeah. Would you have loved this format?
5: I feel like this format is so special because it brings out a lot of those little talents. Whereas, it's kind of like I went and played a little bit of arena ball, right? In that confined space, I feel like kids can they can kind of show off their skills a little bit. And because it's a little bit more confined, they can kind of use that space to, here we go.
1: Right, kickoff to number 15.
5: They can use that space to kind of manipulate their defenders in a way, honestly, instead of having it in an open field. Where there's a little bit, it's a little more spaced out. I feel like there's a lot more room for air.

0: Like you were on the roster like in February, and then was that just a natural cut, or how did that happen?
1: Essentially, when you go into a lot of these teams, a lot of guys go into the pro circuit, and there's level one, level two, level three. Level three is usually like right at the indoor pro circuits, and level two is CFL, UFL.
0: Okay.
1: In these leagues, a lot of time, right, when you sign, it's still an opportunity. It's the tryout. You're not really signed to the team until you make that roster.
0: Do they pay you by the week?
1: Essentially, they just pay you by the week, and in this –
0: hand off on a little counter around the edge to 15, O'Brien, and he gains a couple yards. It'll bring up
2: and they give you a stipend, a living allowance, and stuff like that.
1: And these small leagues, it's really more about getting film and showcasing your talents, being able to get film for the CFL and for the UFL, and then get more film to go back to the highest level, right? Ultimately, go back to the NFL. But for the most part, a lot of guys just go into that circuit specifically to get filmed. They're not going there to get paid and whatnot, you know, things like that. So, yeah, I mean, I kind of went there. I made the team. I went through camp, but obviously that first week of practice had an unfortunate, pretty serious injury, and that kind of where I'm at right now, just recovering and getting back to it. So hopefully ball's still in the cards, but right now just trusting God and staying faithful.
2: Right on, man. What a
0: third down, loss of one. It'll bring up fourth down. I do want to say, so Joe Lupinacci's the game.
1: Yeah.
0: He would have fallen out of the booth calling some of your runs and Ty's throws.
1: Is that him over there?
0: That's him. Yeah. He's mean with it.
1: I love it.
0: So his kid graduated last year, and he goes, well,
1: it's
0: I guess
1: Joey,
0: it's
1: right?
0: Joey. Yeah, Joey. He goes, I guess we're done, blah, blah, blah. And I go, no, you're in this group. I said, Andy and our kids, our last one graduated in 2018. This is how you stay relevant and involved in the community. You're coming back, and he's back.
1: Yeah.
0: So we pushed him.
1: You got to come back.
0: All right, drop back on a fourth down. Pass over the middle, tipped.
2: Almost picked.
0: By the gold digger.
1: I think it's so awesome. You guys are still up here doing this.
0: We think it's our 14th year.
2: We don't know.
1: You guys are awesome. Like, he's over there going
2: crazy. I'm glad
1: that
2: number still worked for you, man.
1: I appreciate you texting me. But honestly, you've been so good to me. You've been somebody who's helped me with whether it be a mentor or, having a hand in my own path of being a football player and really, whether it be up here, screaming and yelling or really having an actual hand
2: It's been an honor knowing you
1: and your family.
2: And we got you too, buddy. And we got you got fans here no matter what you do.
1: That's awesome.
2: You got people in your corner.
1: Yeah, it means a lot to me. I'm very grateful for everybody here being nice to me and just showing love because, I'm surprised people even really recognize me. Just try to stay to myself. So it's awesome.
0: I think I have yours too.
2: Get a selfie of us. All of us.
0: Yeah. Oh, I did.
2: You got a long arm, don't you?
0: I did, and you smiled.
2: I think we're going to score again. Okay.
1: Man, it's so awesome to see them first game really come out
2: and
1: put a beating on somebody.
2: And a beautiful evening.
0: All right, we need a better one. Andy wasn't smiling.
1: Yeah, let's do one more.
2: Here we go. All right, how's that one?
0: We'll get them all to you. And thank you for coming up.
2: If we get a second, let's go back from Clear Creek through your scholastic collegiate career.
1: Yes, sir.
2: Onto your tryouts and your and your ambitions and that kind of thing.
1: Yeah.
0: All right, we'll get through this. First and ten from the 21
2: run.
0: We get so excited with our guests, we forget about the game.
2: Yeah, right.
0: All right, here we go.
2: Well, it's 44.
1: We got to focus on the diggers is what we got to focus on.
0: Yeah, the mercy rule will kick in if we score here. So, all right, a little slide to the left. Skyler takes it up the middle, and he breaks a tackle. He rolls and falls down at the 11. Down at the 11. It's going to be close to
1: a
0: first down.
2: Okay, so we're going to do this quickly.
0: All right.
2: You graduate Clear Creek. You're a gold digger. Actually, you guys set pretty good records in track that spring, right? Is that your senior year?
1: My senior year, we were decent. I think year I left, they were actually really good. They had a pretty good program and a few pretty fast guys, actually.
2: Right.
1: Yeah, they put together some good times after I left, which I thought that was pretty unfortunate. I got pretty jealous, but it's whatever.
2: Then I remember being at UNC.
1: Yeah.
2: And I got pictures of you still on the stationary bike up there. I remember you were doing helping park cars for basketball.
1: Yeah.
2: I was up there.
1: Yeah,
2: and you're like, hey,
1: security.
2: Mr. Juan.
1: I was doing security.
0: That's funny.
1: Code 4 security. That was actually my first real job, actually, up at UNC. So,
2: okay.
1: I was just trying to make some money. I was up there kind of on a partial scholarship, so you got to do what you can to make that extra bread and cover the expenses.
2: So, man. Yeah. And then so you did some 2 years there?
1: So I ended up actually doing 4 years there. My

0: I ended up not playing that first year because of the school stuff that happened here. And then I ended up going there my first year. I'm actually eligible to play. I ended up earning my scholarship and getting quite a bit of playing time and started.
1: I saw one long touchdown.
0: Yeah,
1: that you caught just stretched out.
0: It's actually interesting. A lot of people talk about that, and I wasn't supposed to play in that game. When we went out there, most of my teammates, most of the coaches, everybody kind of was already set with the depth of what the plan was, and a couple other seniors actually went out there and made some mistakes and had some MAs, and they ended up just saying like, you know, well, they actually didn't. I actually was on the sideline, and somebody came off, and I was just ready, so I ran on, and I ended up getting into the game, and coach was like, leave him because the older guy was making mistakes. So
1: okay.
0: I ended up going off for like 7 catches or so with 121 touchdowns.
2: That's beautiful.
1: Oh, that's incredible.
2: So
1: all right, first and 10 from the 11.
3: And so you graduated.
1: Titus
3: right?
1: takes it up the middle,
0: yeah,
1: spins, rolls down to the 4.
0: Colorado, 4 years, and then I ended up transferring up to Colorado Mesa.
1: Right.
0: And I followed my previous coaching staff that ended up they ended up resigning from Northern Colorado. They ended up going to Colorado Mesa and kind of just that
1: took
0: same connection.
1: Okay.
0: They brought me up there. And, I spent my last 2 years there. And
1: Drop back pass, throw over the middle.
3: Did
1: big
3: he catch
1: hit.
3: That?
1: If he caught it. No, he dropped it. He got hit by 3 players and he's down.
3: He's down.
1: That?
3: He's not
1: he got
3: good.
1: Hit.
3: I think he's going to be all right. I think he's got his wind knocked out. So you were there. So you redshirted, right?
0: Yes, sir.
3: Okay. And then you had 2 years at Mesa?
0: So I redshirted at Northern Colorado. Ended up going there and playing that 1 year, and then we kind of went into COVID. Actually, that was the stint that happened there. And then in that transition, we had a new coach. Kind of that off year, guys were playing like half seasons. And then that following year, I ended up transferring and leaving out to go to Colorado Mesa, and that was actually my second and third season, which the third season was my final season based upon eligibility
1: right.
0: at the NCAA. So I never got to play my fourth year of college. So I ended up just jumping into the circuit, pro circuit, getting an agent, taking things seriously, doing my draft training and, getting trained for my pro day and just going that route. So, after going that route, went from there, did my tryout with – I did my pro day, ended up getting an invite to go try out with the Broncos. Did a great, I felt like it was awesome tryout, awesome time being out there, awesome experience. But also, it's like everything's very tight. There's no errors. You can't have any mistakes out there. Everything has to be perfect. So it was a great atmosphere, but things didn't end up working out. And we're here now. We're just working to recover and keep working and training and get back to a team and get back to some tryouts. So
3: good for you, man.
1: All right, yeah. Tied us up the middle. For
0: I appreciate
1: a score.
0: You guys. You
3: 50
0: guys are
3: to
0: awesome.
3: Six. We appreciate you, and we're proud of you. And it's great hearing that bell being rung again.
1: You caused that bell to be rung quite a few times.
0: Oh, man. I love that sound, right?
1: Well, we were working with the kids that Andy's recruiting, and then all of a sudden Estes Park scores, and they're ringing it, and the whole crowd turns up and goes, not supposed to ring it for
0: them.
1: Yeah,
0: yeah, we're
1: pretty
0: not ringing it for them.
3: That mistake is only made once.
0: Yeah, I clapped a couple times, and I was like, all right, it was good, but I was like, I didn't want to. But they're awesome, and it's cool to see Estes doing their thing, and they're in the same league as Quick.
3: You remember those cold nights going up there, like in October?
0: Cold nights up in Estes.
3: Oh, yeah,
0: used to hate the drive. Used to hate playing up there. Always cool playing at home versus them, but it was
3: but you could stop at a restaurant on the way back if they were still open.
0: They're Alliance. Yeah.
1: We got to fly one time in the helicopter to the football game, Lions Estes Park. They play for the Golden Boot or whatever. They play them forever.
0: Yeah.
1: And they do this picnic, and it was the first time I'd ever seen Olathe sweet corn peeled back with the and dipped in gallon buckets of butter, and they're selling them right off of the trailer.
3: Oh, that's a beautiful
1: thing. It was incredible.
3: That's a beautiful thing.
1: And so we landed the helicopter on, like, the baseball field, walked over, and the first thing, somebody hands me this giant thing of corn. Do you want butter? And I saw what they were doing, and I go, oh, yeah, I want butter. Just a full dip. Yeah.
3: Did they have buckets of salt and pepper?
1: They had everything.
0: It got to be something like that, right? Or the Spanish chili. I don't know if they're doing, like, a elote or something.
3: So your injury, what was your injury last year?
0: So I ended up actually suffering a ACL injury. It was a pretty serious one. Kind of suffered it in practice, making a cut in one-on-ones.
3: Yeah.
0: And having that serious injury, I ended up having surgery pretty much right after.
3: Here we go. Excuse me one second. And toe meets leather.
1: Onside kick, covered okay. beautifully by number 21 from the Bobcats, Harry Oberg. It's 50-6. The mercy rule is in effect, and we are on a clock countdown from 3:23.
3: Yeah, it's going to run quickly now.
1: It'll run quickly.
3: So that happened last spring. Good. Oh. Last spring, was that injury?
0: Yeah, so that was basically this about this time last year. Okay. You know, a couple months before that, and you know, I was basically doing ACL recovery every single day with, you know, working with PTs, working with trainers. Multiple times a day for the last basically the last year. So I basically just took the last 3 or 4 months off of training to get my mind back together, you know, get life kind of in order and sort of things like that, because I basically spent the last year focused on training and focused on recovery.
1: Go ahead, Dave. So.
3: I mean, not only a physical setback, but emotional setback.
0: Yeah. No. Yeah. Those are super hard. And, I mean, a lot of athletes right now are suffering injuries like that, and you know, they're super traumatic. But you know, if you work with the right people, you're super disciplined. You have the right faith, and you know, the right people in your corner. And you're just dedicated. You can make it happen. So I'm on my way back to making it happen for myself. I'm still got a lot of speed in me. Still got a lot of bounce in me. You know, but you know, there's not a lot of time left. So you got to make make things happen now. You're not
2: right.
0: You know, I'm not young. I'm not at all spry no more.
3: Are you 26?
0: 27. So
3: 27.
0: Yeah. So I mean, yeah, I'm still there. Still a window, but the window closes every day. You know, gets shorter and shorter every day. Try to take advantage of it.
3: So that hourglass.
0: Yeah. Just keep trusting it and try and stay healthy. Train the right way and take that training to the next level. And yeah. So
1: who are you training? Did you have to do that on your own or with a team?
0: I actually was the team I was with. Essentially, I went to a surgeon and a PT that they've already worked with.
1: Yep.
0: And, you know, doing those things. I picked my own private personal trainer that worked with me.
1: Okay.
0: That was somebody out in St. Louis.
1: Perfect.
0: So I worked down there at like a First Form facility and kind of just went through right ACL recovery, but also the advanced plyometrics of getting back into playing, right? The single leg jumps, the really violent jumps, the really explosive running, lots of sprints and stuff like that. Just trying to get my body reacclimated to lots of different movement patterns again, because again, playing at the professional level is, it can end just like that. Oh. But just as soon as it ends like that, there's so much technology, there's so much recovery, there's so much PT and so many people that have the knowledge to get you back that you can be back just as fast as long as you stick to it and you treat your body the right way, you know. And I mean, I'm sure you guys know that. You guys still move around real well. For, you know.
1: Well, Andy and I do the advanced plyometrics on our way here every night, walking down that hill.
0: Exactly.
1: Hey, I do want to say that I think that is, you know, I think you were so fast and your movements were so quick that's what got you to the level you're at. So after that injury, how long before you can make those spins and stuff like that again, like safely? Because it must be in your mind, too.
0: Yeah.
1: You're like, I got to be able to mentally know I can make that movement.
0: I think that's the biggest thing is mentally it's the confidence, right?
1: That punt went 200 yards in the air, fumbled by Harvey.
3: No.
1: It could be loose, Andy. It's on the ground. People are diving on it. It's still loose. Let's see who got it.
3: I think he was down.
1: He might have been down. That ball went.
3: We need a jumbotron so we can watch.
1: That ball went so high it went above the roof.
0: I think both teams got some decent kickers out there.
1: I think so. So we've been watching Merrill. Like, you probably didn't know him, but since he was a freshman. And he really has grown stronger, but not really taller.
0: Yeah,
1: and we've watched his kicks go farther and farther. And now each one of his kickoffs is landing inside the 5-yard line. So he's really gotten better.
0: There's been a couple of real good ones.
3: So when you were a freshman, did we have that Spanish kicker?
1: Javier?
0: We did. Javier was the year prior. We actually had a kid named Pietro Berzola. He came from Italy. He was our foreign exchange that came.
3: Okay. See, we got to recruit internationally.
0: It was after Javier. But,
1: I mean, Javier kicked that.
0: They said Javier was one of those guys kicked. And 80, 90 yards, no problem.
1: Yeah. Like, now, we can't remember when we started. So we were doing it for you guys.
0: Right. They're like faking his ID, his birth certificate, which is crazy.
1: When we went out and we did that game in Byers, it was 55-65.
0: Oh my goodness.
1: And they had that guy who ran and we had you guys throwing.
0: Yeah.
1: That was one of the greatest games.
3: No.
1: So that
3: you
1: would have
3: Ty.
1: Been
3: Ty
1: that
3: Jones,
1: would have been 2017. So we know that puts us there, but we don't know how many years before that we were doing it.
3: Oh yeah, trying to figure out our
1: We're
3: history.
1: Trying to figure
0: you
1: out
0: guys
1: our
0: have
1: history.
0: Been doing this for a while, and I think it's nostalgic.
1: Were we doing it when you were a freshman?
0: Hear you guys' voices.
1: Were we doing it when you were a freshman?
0: Yeah.
3: Oh, yeah.
1: Okay, so you were a freshman.
0: I'm pretty sure you guys were doing it when I was in eighth grade. So
1: that puts it like 2013.
0: And Jerry
1: then.
0: Cook and Jordan Howard Cook. And those guys were here.
3: Okay. And we just had a tribute this evening to our long-lost friend Justin Lucas.
0: Oh, my gosh.
3: Yeah.
0: I just heard about that. Some of the worst news. My
1: heart dropped. It was terrible. We've been texting Kathy all
3: She's
1: all
3: been
1: night.
3: Listening in.
1: Yep, from Arizona. Yeah.
3: And
1: and Heather and Dave Harvey. They just checked in. Dave Harvey's our thing. Remember Jack Harvey?
0: Jack Harvey? Okay,
1: yeah.
0: Okay.
1: They wanted to say hi. He's
0: awesome.
1: Our engineer. So he heard us say mercy rule, so he has to walk back to the radio station to get ready for when the game's over.
3: Yes. Well, we got 12 minutes on the clock. So I'm trying to think those teams back there. But I remember out in Byers, that was a heck of a game.
1: I think it was the most fun game we ever did.
3: Probably the biggest listenership.
1: 110 points.
3: Yeah.
0: Which is crazy.
1: Yeah. We did the eight-man state football game. They asked us to broadcast it. So kids
0: Clear
1: from
0: Creek wasn't playing.
1: We had two players.
3: We had two players.
1: Not the
3: Gilpin
1: State
3: County
1: in May. The All-Star game.
3: Yeah. Okay.
1: It was awesome. So fun.
0: Wow.
1: They do such a good job for these kids because it was somebody
3: they
1: from
3: didn't
1: Gilpin.
3: Have it. Well,
1: there was
3: awesome.
1: No All-Star game for eight-man. So
3: well, you
1: this
3: were
1: guy
3: still
1: 11,
3: man, because we've only been eight-man three years. So
0: I see.
3: Did
0: Very cool.
3: I was trying to think, were you there – Were you playing when the Bronco cheerleaders came for halftime?
0: So they came my eighth grade year when I first came.
1: All right,
0: came to
1: that was my last year on the sideline. We started the next year then because I was freezing with Bronco cheerleaders.
0: Yeah.
1: And she looked I'm doing the chain gang. She looked over and she goes, oh, my goodness. And I go, this is cold even for here.
0: Yeah.
1: That
0: no,
1: was
0: exactly.
1: a cold game.
0: Yeah, that was definitely the first year I came into Colorado.
1: Okay,
0: so
1: okay.
0: I would say I remember watching
3: Did you see that play?
0: Guys
1: yep,
0: playing.
1: That was a interception.
3: Yeah,
1: I think
3: it was,
1: almost
3: – he took the handoff right from our quarterback.
1: He was going to pitch it, and he took it, so that's Bobcat ball.
3: Wow.
1: And it's going to be first and goal turnover.
3: So, yeah, we
1: Bobcats.
3: We did not broadcast the Bronco cheerleader game. Because our youth pastor had a house like on the 30-yard line overlooking the old Gold Digger Stadium.
0: Yeah.
3: And he had a plate glass window, and we were cooking bratwurst before the game, and I'm like, is this happening? We're watching the Bronco Chillers perform at Gold Digger Stadium.
0: Yeah.
1: It was incredible. We were the game of the week, but I think I was on the sideline doing the chain gang.
3: You're a chain gang.
1: Yep.
3: Okay, so
1: we
3: were doing
1: next
3: that?
1: Year. So 20.
3: So eighth grade, you would have been what year?
0: That would have been 2016.
1: All right, number three takes it around.
0: 2013, sorry. 2013-14, sorry.
3: Okay.
0: Yeah.
1: Easton.
3: So we weren't doing it then, Pete.
1: Easton by team.
0: You guys weren't doing
1: around
0: it.
1: Around the left.
3: No.
1: We did it the next year.
3: The next year.
1: And that's
3: so we're zeroing in. I'm glad you're here.
0: You guys, I think you guys are a good duo, though. I think you guys just work well with each other. You guys,
3: thanks, buddy.
0: I think
3: like
0: if you guys had a podcast. That'd
3: trying,
0: be real cool.
3: We're trying to get to the next level, man.
0: Yeah, right. They're trying to take it to that next level.
3: Can you be our agent?
0: That'd be so cool, right?
1: All right, we're going to share a story we wanted to tell. So we decide how we're going to do it. We go and we pregame at Tommy Knockers. We are brilliant.
3: We're brilliant,
1: as
3: always.
1: In our plan.
0: Yeah.
1: And then what we're going to do is he's going to do the Georgia Tech. Some old announcer in the 40s or whatever would do the toe meets leather. That's how it starts.
3: That's
1: we decide that, and we make a bunch of notes and everything.
0: Yeah.
1: So we're so excited for our first game, and he goes, and toe meets leather. And then nobody says a word. And like 10 or 15 seconds, we're just watching it.
0: Yeah.
1: And we look at each other and we start laughing. And I go, well, I guess we better tell them what's happening. And that's how I became the play-by-play guy.
3: That's
1: and
3: where
1: he
3: it all
1: jumped
3: began.
1: In on the color.
3: Yeah. That's right.
1: And we had no plan past it. Yeah. Tommy Slither. It was hilarious.
0: Teamwork makes the dream work. I think you guys are up here just free-balling it and flowing.
3: Free-balling it. You're right.
0: I think you guys are just enjoying the game, and it's been awesome.
3: Great, buddy. So great to have you. You are one of the all-time Clear Creek greats, and this school's
0: that's
3: been around.
0: To hear. I'm very happy to say that. And
1: well, there's
0: awesome.
1: There's not very many. There's a few, but there's not very many other people I can watch take five steps in a hoodie, and I go, that's Noah.
3: Yeah.
1: So that's how
3: man.
1: You register
0: you
1: with
0: you
1: me.
0: You recognize me quick, huh?
3: And I looked down and said, yep, you're right.
0: Yep. Well, I'm glad you texted me and glad you guys brought me up here. It's
1: well,
0: been,
1: thank
0: it's
1: you
0: been
1: for
0: awesome.
1: Catching
3: well, what's
1: everybody
3: your plan? What's the plan going forward here? Let me do my toe
1: One
3: meets leather.
1: One more toe.
3: And toe meets leather.
1: Straight up in the air. They're going to try to get
0: that.
1: It. Beautiful recovery.
0: That doesn't get old. I love that.
1: By
3: So the
1: number 75.
3: Plan moving forward, like right now, what are you doing right now besides training? Are you working?
0: Right now, I am actually building my landscaping and home improvement business, and I've been taking that seriously for the last 4 months, basically, since I took a break from ACL recovery. Basically, this is just a chance for me to, in a way, get my crap together. In another way,
3: yeah.
0: Right? I'm 27, so I want to learn how to be financially sufficient for myself, not rely on anybody, not have to ask anybody for anything, and just be able to grow my business and get it to a point to where it's actually a structured business and something that can thrive and be something that's kind of a pumping heart and maybe something that can work while I'm not there. So that's kind of my goal this headed into this winter. As I start to pick up my training, I started training these last 3 weeks. Ramping things back up, and I'll start serious training, as in like kind of intense or competitive training here at the end of September, and that will kind of put me in for tryouts headed into spring, things like that. And if both my legs feeling good and body's feeling good, feeling healthy, feeling strong, and I have that look in my eye like I want to go really smack somebody, then you'll see me out there in 2027.
3: Nice.
0: If not, you will definitely see me in 2028. So I'm still young, ready to go after it, but there's a tons of time now, so I'm just trying to make money and get my life together. So, yeah.
1: Harvey takes it around to the right, breaks a tackle. He's across the 40, 35.
0: I like this kid, man.
1: 30.
0: Yeah.
1: I think he gets knocked somewhere out of bounds at the 28.
3: What are you tipping the scales at right now?
0: I'm actually 190 pounds. So once I left Clear Creek and I got to college, I started actually eating and working out here. I was lifting, but I was not really working out and doing things consistently. So I think once I got there, I haven't really grown any. I'm still 5'10", 5'9", 5'10". So it's more just really packing on a lot of muscle and a lot of weight, and it's mature weight where you can kind of it's distributed correctly and it doesn't look sloppy. So I'm definitely full. I have that professional build, but now we just got to go make it happen. Bring it all back.
1: What league are we looking at for the spring then?
0: I think to come back, I think it's just only smart to go with the IFL. It'll be the indoor football league.
1: So fun to watch.
0: Or the AFL, the Arena Football League. They're both on the come ups, but just with the viewership, the indoor league has tons of viewership now, and they're getting national attention as far as being on Yahoo Sports and going to the national championship multiple times and doing things like that. I feel like there's just a lot of tension there, so I think that would be a good place for me to go back, earn my keep, and get some film, and then hopefully in due time we'll see what happens. But for now, just recovering and trusting God, and taking a lot of ice baths and getting the hot tub. So
3: that's it, man. That's it. So that day, that tryout with the Broncos, is that a one day thing or what is?
0: So it? It was actually essentially just a one day session. They take you through all three facets of the game. Right, they put you through the warm up, they put you through your individual drills, then they put you through like a period of kind of like these. Just drills, right? Like more live drills with guys running, right? Then we run routes, do things like that just in your position groups and areas. They take you through different movements and stuff like that just in your position group with the wide receivers coach, right? Defense was there as well, but they're on another half of the field. Then we go through that, and then we go through special teams period where we're catching punch, catching kicks, and doing things like that. So, for the most part, it's really kind of like a two and a half, 3 hour thing where you're in and out, you're in there to just get evaluated. They've already done their evaluations prior to this, right? When you go to your pro day, they've already kind of made those decisions of what guys in their area they even want to put on their radar, right? And then after that, they kind of make those decisions of who they want to bring to mini camp and bring to summer camp. And essentially from that, you're signing with the team, sign a contract. Again, like I said, signing a contract means literally zero. Like, it means nothing at all three levels until you play on television.
3: Wow.
0: Because you could sign a contract in summer. They give you $5K, $10K, $15K, or whatever, right? You buy a house, buy a car, do-da-da-da-da, right? You really don't have much, after that as far as the 3 or 4 months of summer, right, until fall. So a lot of guys are really fighting to get onto the roster. Right. Once you get on the roster, you sign that contract, that's when money comes. That's when,
3: the
0: you're really solidified. And that happens at CFL, the UFL, the XFL in Japan. That happens at every level. So, signing's great, but it's better to be on the team, have that longevity of a real contract. So,
3: yeah.
0: The goal will probably be stick to some indoor ball for a little, see if I can, get back in my groove and show people that I can still play ball and hopefully by the time I'm 30, they say, hey, like he's still got it. He's ready to go. Maybe I get a shot. You know.
1: Yeah.
0: Again, it's all God willing. And if I never play ball again, I'm very grateful for what I've done. But I'm also like, I'm hungry. So I'm just like I'm ready to go again. So
3: keep that hunger, buddy.
0: Yeah.
3: Keep it. So
0: I appreciate that.
3: Yeah, thanks, man. So your business, how do we promote your business?
0: Anytime, if you guys, my company name is Home and Lawn Love. It's a landscaping and home improvement business. My phone number is 314-704-8377.
3: One we just texted you on.
0: Yeah, exactly.
3: Okay.
0: Exactly.
3: Put that out there again.
0: So that's 314-704-8377. So if you guys are literally just need help, like not paid work, if there's someone who has an injury out there or someone who's maybe a little older and you need an extra hand, I'm definitely your guy to call because I'll come out and just do it for free. But if you need paid work or if you need somebody headed into winter to shovel some snow or, you know, lend an extra hand, I got tons of experience, tons of versatility. But again, focused in landscaping, home improvement. So lots of cutting grass, lots of trees, lots of clean outs and whatnot. But
2: and where's your home?
3: Yeah.
2: Where are you
0: my
2: staying?
0: Home, located out of Golden now.
3: Okay.
0: But as far as business, I do business literally anywhere. The main areas are Evergreen, Conifer, Morrison, Littleton,
3: okay.
0: and Lakewood and Golden. I've done some in Idaho Springs and Georgetown, but for the most part, I haven't got as many customers up there. But I haven't done tons of marketing, so it's even an opportunity right now just to, graciously shout myself out and, let anybody who is listening know that, my business is here and I'm willing to help. And I kind of started it on my own and trying to build it and grow. I'm nothing serious. Don't have any crazy big equipment or anything like that, but I got a crazy big heart and a lot of work ethic. So,
3: all right.
0: I do my best. So,
3: do you have a truck?
0: I have a truck. I have all my equipment, lots of gas, lots of got everything I need now. Got a good setup going. I got chainsaws, mowers, trimmers, all the good stuff.
3: Everything
0: so,
3: we need.
0: Yeah, everything you need to get all dirty and muddy outside. So yeah.
1: All right, they got it down to the first down line. And they were trying to decide. Then they waved two flags without throwing them and give the Gold Diggers a first and goal from the 5. Got a new quarterback in there, number 34. 34, we were talking about him earlier. He had a really good tackle. That's Noah Windley.
0: Windley, there we go.
3: Yeah. Another Noah.
0: I heard him earlier, and I was like, well, he made a good play. I just didn't know his last name. I thought it was Clark. I thought it was Noah Clark.
3: Right.
0: So I think that was the kid from last year.
3: All right, Gold Diggers
1: are going
3: to try.
0: It's been awesome to be up here with you guys. Thank you guys so much.
3: Hall of Famer right here.
0: You guys are Hall of Fame, man.
3: We wish you the best. Please come back and visit us.
0: Yeah, and tell both you guys' kids and your family, sir, hello.
3: I will. We sure will. We'll be talking to them.
0: Yeah, okay, thank you guys so much.
3: Thank you.
1: Round the left end tackle on the 4-yard line. And that's going to be.
3: You got a man.
1: That's cool. Well, that was fun. I saw him. I could tell it was his walk. I can't believe you got him to come up.
3: That was awesome. That was awesome. What a great visit.
1: All right, we'll catch back up to business here. You're listening to Gold Digger Football, and that was Noah Saria, one of the better athletes we've ever had. 50-12, Gold Diggers. The mercy rule is in effect. We got 1 minute to go. Dave Harvey, we thank you back in the studio. We say our tribute to Greg Markle, who was the founder of K-Goater, one of the founders, and he loved sports, and he could always help us when we had an issue. We miss him terribly. He passed away in 2024, but he's still listening wherever K-Goat Radio is broadcast.
3: He probably has the best signal of all.
1: And he told me one time, I said, Greg, I can't believe how you help us for all of this, and he just said he just loved local live high school sports, which we all do. Now Dave's helping us. We still all love it. And we're glad that K-Goat lets us do it.
3: Absolutely. And Dave is just tireless, dedicated. What would you say, Dave?
1: Well, he walks across the street from his house anytime we need him. What more can we say?
3: Yeah, what else can you say?
1: All right, Gold Diggers are just going to take a knee, and that's going to bring us to an end. 54 seconds to go. They may have to do that one more time. And that's going to notch a first victory for the Gold Diggers. Terrific. We will be back here next week at Thursday, 7 o'clock, for the Gilpin County game. We know we have a lot of fans in Gilpin because we did broadcast the state all-star game for 8-band from their stadium, which is also beautiful, by the way. You can see
3: 414ers.
1: Yeah, 414ers.
3: Yeah, that lightning during the national anthem, people thought it was special effects, but you and I saw it. That was real lightning.
1: That was real lightning, and they canceled the game. They think it's a big boom, and they're all ready to clap, but it was thunder. It was pretty funny. All right, that's going to bring us to an end here of our first game of the 2026 high school football season from Gold Digger Stadium. We're going to take a look at the schedule and see if we can bring you one of the Eastern Plain games. I think we go way out, maybe all the way to Akron. Anyway, Gold Digger football victory 50-12, and we'll sign off with our standard. Once a Gold Digger,
3: always a Gold Digger.
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All right, we're going to do this one here. It's called Sweet Petunia. She's a pretty wild mountain woman. And it goes like this. We're going to get it right. Here it goes.

Dios.

0: Let's have it, Soulboys. Right on, right on. Fight the power.
1: This tune's about my baby. 1, 2, 3, 4.

I get up in the morning, I look over on the bed beside me, and there lays a little pretty thing, her own self. 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And Bullfrog beer. 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And then she looks up at me sweetly, looks up into my eyes and says, baby. 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Boy, when all that stuff happens, I'm telling you, when a fella gets up in the morning, rolls over, blinks his eyes, and sees what I've seen, boy, I just love that.

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0: Oh, this girl is all right.
1: My eyes, we put it up by now.
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Oh, and we all wondered if she were. And it kept running through my mind. 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

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And after all these years, I find I've just been wasting my time. So I just think I'll take a

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right. Just before I start reading, I want to give like a quick cultural quiz in terms of black music and black artists to just find something out for myself. I'd like to ask, how many of you black students know who Tricky Sam Natten was? Would you raise your hands if you do? Anybody, really. Does anybody know who Tommy Dorsey was? Anybody know who Paul Desmond is? Anybody? Nobody ever heard of Paul Desmond? Okay. Anybody know who Bird was? Okay, that's one. All right. Anybody know who Gene Krupa is? Anybody know who Sid Catlett is?

Ernest Hemingway was. Anybody know who Tom Scott is? Anybody know who Black Arthur Price is?

0: Jones the World. Okay. If anybody know who Earl Coleman is, Earl Coleman, Dark Shadow.
1: All right.
0: Anybody know who Stan Getz is? Anybody know who the president was? Okay, we got two. Anybody know who Fats Navarro was? Anybody know who Benny Goodman is? Anybody know who Fletcher Henderson was? Anybody know who Janis Joplin is? Anybody know who Betty Carter is? Anybody know who Lady Day was? Okay, well, what I'm trying to say is that in reference to black art and black music, most black people know more about white people

every morning drawn to me. Good in the morning to you, you. Morning drawn to me. I got a moment going to you, baby. I got a moment.

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1: This is something that's almost as bad as one banjo. Possibly worse.

my top, and that sucker, he's gonna pay. 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

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Before there was a painted line. I never made much money, cause I couldn't make no time. Used to be a running battle between old Smokey and me. But now I got a 6-foot Shakespeare, me and old CB. Well, tonight I got the front door. Can't always have the rocking chair. Big Ben's got the back door, just told me on there. Checked out the westbound. Old Roadhog says she's clean. It looks like a money-making run for me and old CB. Now he's that blue-eyed Indian. 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Old single drive, he's a ratchet dog, but he helped keep the night alive. And Jolly Jack, that beaver nut, is checking covers on the sea. We're looking for a red pinto, me and old CB. There's old Circle City Peddler. Boy, he's getting fat. Makes a turn at Derby Town. I couldn't live like that. Chicken coops are open, and so is DOT. Hey, appreciate that info, Cisco. Me and old CB. That California devil, why, he's down at Market 25. He just hollered, breaker, breaker. Hey, them bushes are alive. Now comb your hair, they're taking pictures. Down at 23, we'll give them a big 5-5 smile. Me and old CB. Now look at that four-wheel bear bait just blew off my back door. Old Smokey's gonna get him. That's a big 10-4. Now Hawkeye's had the hammer down since Nashville, Tennessee. He just saved some green stamps. Thanks to me and old CB. 8-Ball from Shaky City, he's talking to a little lady. He's coming on to that cutie doll. You sound like a little pretty face. If he'd give me a breaker, I'd tell her to come on down to 3. She might be running single, like me and old CB. Windy City Charlie, he's down at Marker night. I just checked my 20, I ain't running far behind. Me and this 18-wheeler, we're just about home free. I made damn good time, didn't pay one fine to be an old CB. Yeah, come on in there, Roadrunner. Yeah, that's a big 10-4. That's the Continental Cowboys, home 20. We'll see you on the flip-flop. And keep the shiny side up. That's a 10-4. We're going to get between them sheets and sleep and sleep and sleep. Oh, I think I'm dozing off now. Good night, CB.

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0: sure the old man there playing that guitar. Man, he looked 10 days older than water. Say, look here. Oh, what that? Look like your process took a recess. That's all right. At least I can afford to get one. You're wearing one of them do-it-yourself job things. Say.
1: Yeah.
0: I wrote a song about you.
1: Let me hear it.
0: You sure you want to hear it?
1: I want to hear all of it. Never mind the tempo. You just shove on in there.
0: All right.

0: No, I ain't gonna talk about you like that. After all, it wasn't your fault.
1: Look here.
0: Yeah.
1: I heard you had a new job, too.
0: That right.
1: You wanna hear what kind of job I heard that you had?
0: And what kind of job I got now?
1: Standing out in front of a doctor's office making people sick.
0: That's all right. I heard something about you, too.
1: You heard nothing about me?
0: Yes, I did. I heard that you were so ugly that when you cry, the tears run down the back of your head to keep from coming towards your face. Say.
1: Yeah.
0: I wonder what you would have been if you had to live.
1: What's that?
0: I said, I wonder what you would have been if you had to live.
1: You, wait a minute.
0: I said, I wonder what you would have been if you had to live.
1: Your daddy.
0: Hey there.
1: Yeah.
0: Did your mama ever have any children?
1: What?
0: Did your mama ever have any children?
1: I bet your mama didn't raise no dummies either, did she?
0: She must have raised one. I'm up here with.

0: tend to have.
1: Yeah.
0: All right.
1: I figured you was gonna say that. Your feet look like you got on violin cases.
0: Say that.
1: Yeah.
0: What Air Force you belong to?
1: The same one your daddy belonged to.
0: Also, I saw that propeller around your neck.
1: Now, look here.
0: Yeah.
1: You got on a $35 bow tie.
0: That right.

0: all right. The reason I ain't wearing none of them, your wife couldn't afford the bound. Hey there.
1: Yeah.
0: I don't need you to play that thing.
1: You act like I can be replaced, huh?
0: There's other guitar players, you know.
1: Ain't no more like me.
0: I know it. One like you is enough.

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0: Okay, Doug. Do you want to tell us what you just played?
1: I have absolutely no idea. I kind of like screwed it up in the middle there. It started off as take five and ended up being something else. You know, giving me power and control over things, not a good idea.
2: That's not the way to go, huh?
1: No, you just don't know what you're going to get. I mean, I'm just pushing buttons, Andrew. Just waiting to see what happens.
0: Really? I'm just trying to figure.
1: Proactive, I'm reactive.
3: Note that.
4: I'm no active.
1: You is no active?
3: I can't hear you. I wonder why.
1: You are seeing some behind-the-scenes, top-notch professionalism at this radio station right now. It's a marvel. I look at you and I marvel.
4: I'm speechless. I'm utterly speechless.
1: You're a god, man. You're a radio god.
3: You can't put two headsets right next to each other and one not plugged in and expect me not to pick up the wrong one.
1: Of course. There's Murphy's Law right there.
4: I wonder if you'd miss it.
3: Yeah, no doubt.
1: I got some gold for myself. I don't know what I played, but I played some things. Hope you enjoyed them. And okay. Andrew's kind of working over there to play some more things.
3: Yeah, we've got jelly beans and chocolate by David Benoit.
1: Oh, I am so hungry. Jelly beans.
3: Do you want some
1: chocolate?
3: Jelly beans and chocolate?
1: Oh, man. Chocolate jelly beans.
3: Chocolate jelly beans? I can either play that one or I can play Bermuda
1: Please
3: Nights by...
5: I had a date with Jelly Bean one night.
1: Before people realize just how completely stupid we are. Please play some serious music. I hear something.
3: Yeah, how come we can't hear anything, though? Because...
1: Is it on the radio?
3: Yeah.
1: No, I hear it on your computer.
3: No, it's playing. I'm getting feedback right here. Right, folks?
6: What'd you do?
1: Oh, man, just your computer.
7: I think the Q button, the gray button, has to go down.
1: The button has to go down. The Q button.
3: I'll tell you what.
6: What'd you do?
1: The Q button.
3: Nope.
1: Yes, sir. Like I said, I paid $29.95 for this course on radio.
3: Yeah.
6: What'd you do?
3: We forgot the passcord.
1: And this is my instructor over here.
4: Is it the P button or the
3: umbilical cord was not plugged in.
6: It wasn't plugged in.
3: There we go.

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2: All right, let's get back to some more music now, because enough of me. And I've got a couple from Poco. Have you heard any Poco in a while? I haven't. So let's do Indian Summer and Under the Gun. Here you go.

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Oops, a little slow on the trigger there. All right. 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It's the Evening Go. My name is Doug. I want to give another shout out to another listener tuned in, Shelley Featherstone. I think you're up in Ontario, Canada. That'd be totally cool. We have three different countries tonight. Awesome, man. Anyway, thank you for listening if that's where you are. Appreciate that. And a quick Apple retraction. It was, yes, I guess I can't blame Apple. Even though it did take Apple 3 months to cancel the Apple TV I never, ever wanted before they finally quit taking that out of my account. But, yeah, I guess it would be the Internet provider that doesn't know the difference between unlimited and 60 gigabyte because it seems like I don't even know how you can get away with that. Okay, so there you go, my retraction. I actually really love my Apple iPhone 13 Pro Max as a photo-taking instrument. Video does a lot of cool stuff that way. It's a pretty cool phone, I must admit. But in my opinion, there's way too many things. Anything you touch, it's weird. It's something goes off, does something, you delete or hide or what. It's just crazy trying to figure out where you can actually hold the phone and not set something off. Too smart for me. Okay, that was two from Robert Palmer. Woke up laughing and what's it take? Before that was two from Sam Bush, White Bird and River Take Me. We started that set with two from Poco, Under the Gun and Indian Summer. Doing a twofer show tonight. Not everyone. I think I've got two coming up from Bruce Coburn. Then I'm going to just do two of my kind of like cool tunes, but they won't be a twofer. But anyway, more music coming up. And might as well get it going right now. This is Bruce Coburn. I'm going to do two from him, A Dream Like Mine and A Child of the Wind.

rotten and dirty.

That was John Davis. Good tune, wasn't it? Dirty Old World. Before that, record, the Edmund Fitzgerald. That was Gordon Lightfoot, of course. And then we did the two from Bruce Coburn, Child of the Wind and A Dream Like Mine. All right, look at that. 2 hours have gone by. Time flies when you're having fun. You're listening to Clear Creek Radio in Idaho Springs, Colorado, and we live stream all around the world. And tonight we have listeners all around. It's pretty cool. It works. My name is Doug, and I do the show. I try to on Thursday evenings from 7 until 10 p.m., and this is Mountain Standard Time here. All right, we have two signals locally, 102.7 and 103.9. We're very special that way. And I'm hearing some new DJs and some new shows on the radio. I've been with K-Goat for a while. I used to do shows 6 days a week. I had lost my mind there. It was crazy how much stuff I was doing. I loved it, but just Thursday nights now, but we've got some new people on, so be sure to tune in and listen and catch some of the new shows. I've been enjoying hearing them, and always appreciate live music. The more we can get, the better it is. The station is for you, your community. If you've ever wanted to do a show, well, contact somebody, and Dave Harvey will be a good one, and maybe they can set you up and get you on the air. Absolutely. Why not? Okay, well, for the last hour, like I said, I've been doing mostly twofers. There I kind of didn't. Good English. Now let's do two from John Lee Hooker. Do a little bit of blues for you now. We'll do Chill Out and Boogie Chillin'.

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It'll form as a habit and seep in your soul till a stream of your blood runs as black as

0: That's another one that we forgot. 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Most of the things we used to do with Pigpen, we don't do them anymore either.
1: Well, let's put a little rubber down that I-65 corridor, bring the good stuff down from Vandenberg County, Indiana. A one, a two, hell, I'm a riding. Shit. A one, a two, a one, two.

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0: Oh, it's Words of Screen.
1: Well, hello, listeners out there in Clear Creek County and around the world. This is Lori Beckle bringing you Wednesday, August 26th edition of What's Upstream. I'm here solo today. Mark will be back with me next week. But our show today will be a farewell conversation with retiring Fire Chief Jeremy Jones. I just heard from him and he is on his way, but probably had to deal with an emergency or two already this morning. So I have a couple of PSAs that I will read after announcing that you are listening to KYGT LPFM 102.7 and 103.9 on your radio dial and streaming worldwide at clearcreekradio.com. I will read a couple of PSAs and then continue with some music until Chief Jones arrives. So the first thing I want to let you know and remind you of is the C3 Fest is happening this Saturday, August 29th at the Ball Fields. This is a wonderful event hosted by the Clear Creek Sheriff's Office and Public Safety Partners. The equipment will be there. The first responder equipment will be there. You'll have a chance to speak with law enforcement, the fire authority, can meet first responders, explore this emergency equipment. Food trucks will be on site. It's really a fun event. And I would encourage you to come. It's a free event. So this Saturday, August 29th, from 11 to 2 at the Idaho Springs Ball Fields. And then we have a couple of events coming up for seniors in our community, both at the Rec Center. The first one is an educational seminar about Medicare. And if you have questions about Medicare, join Medicare Mentors for a no-cost, informative educational session on Wednesday, September 2nd at the Clear Creek County Recreation Center in Idaho Springs. Sessions will be held at 10 and 2 to discuss changes coming this year and to answer your questions. This event is for educational purposes only. No plan specific details will be shared. For accommodations for persons with special needs, please call 904-333-6931. Extension 711. Hope to see you there. This is something in English is on the flyer, so it seems as though it's something that she is providing to us. I do believe there are changes coming to those of us on Medicare. So this is a good time to come again on September 2nd, either at 10 or 2 at the Rec Center and get our questions answered. The other thing that's happening is a senior wellness event that is put on by the VOA. And this will be on Saturday, September 26th from 10 until 2, again at the Rec Center. There will be medical services provided, comprehensive hearing exams, dental exams, vision exams, one-on consultations, talk with the doctor, talk with a mental health professional, move well, live well, physical therapy, and yoga exercises. So it looks like a wonderful offering, again, for seniors in our community. And you are asked to call Tina Buick at the VOA, which the office is in the Senior Center right across from the thrift store, to reserve your time slot. So call Tina at 720-463-2227. Again, 720-463-2227. Lots of good stuff going on in our community. And I have been joined by a person I respect so much in this community, have been able to develop a real friendship with him in as we've worked together to do fire mitigation in York Gulch. And I want to give a hearty hello to Chief Jeremy Jones. So welcome to the radio. You've been on the radio a bunch before, haven't you?
2: Yeah, thanks for having me. This is an amazing opportunity. I appreciate it.
1: Yeah, well, so glad to have you. Well, and it's, it's kind of a maybe amazing opportunity, but also kind of sad that we are seeing you retire from the Clear Creek Fire Authority after, maybe you can take us back, Chief Jones, to how many years has it been, and kind of take us back to your beginnings here.
2: Okay, beginnings. Interesting. I started with Idaho Springs Fire as a volunteer in December of 1992.
1: There we go.
2: So, yeah, I started volunteering in the community in 1992. Mm-hmm. Returned to the community after being in the military for 5 years, and have kind of continued up until today. I was a part-time assistant chief starting in 2016, and then I went full-time in 2020. So yeah, I've seen a lot of stuff in 30 plus years, and I've kind of reached the point that I would like to do something different with my life. I'm not sure what that is per se yet, but I'm figuring it out almost minute by minute, it feels like.
1: Oh yeah.
2: And just trying to transition the organization, which it's nice to say that I'm leaving an organization that's full of amazing people that can do exceptional work. Mm-hmm. They don't need me here to make that happen. They have the ability all on their own. And I think that's the best part of this, is they're going to continue to do amazing work after I'm gone, and continuing to improve the community and reduce risk and do all the amazing things that they do every single day for the community. Mm-hmm. At a high level. They'll just have somebody else in charge, which I'm okay with.
1: You know, I do think that's the mark of a great leader, is when you can leave knowing that you've been leading almost from behind, and you're leaving a fire force that's been well trained and ready to continue on.
2: Yeah, I think that's a way to look at it. They're exceptionally well trained. They have all the skills to do the job. They have everything they need. It's right there. It's just a matter of, I think this is an opportunity for me in a lot of ways, just to get out of the way and let them excel. I never really thought of it that way, but yeah, if I can get out of the way and let them show how amazing they are, mm-hmm. then it's good. It's good for everybody involved.
1: Mm-hmm. Yeah. Well, I do believe a lot of that, you know, has been because of the work that you and Kelly Babion before you have done these last several years to really build up our fire authority from where it is. And maybe you'd kind of just go through some of that history, where we were when you came back, what, in 97? I guess that would have been when you came back.
2: Yeah, I can go back to this. I came back actually August of 98 is when I returned, exactly the time that the fire authority was being formed. Mm-hmm. So I came back to that interesting discussion of what's the fire authority going to look like in January 1 of 1999, and what does that involve? You know, if you look back at the history, we were 7 independent departments in this county that received some funding from the Emergency Services District under that umbrella. But they were still 7 fire chiefs fighting amongst themselves or working together, depending on day of the week.
1: So 7, meaning in like all of the municipalities?
2: Yeah, all the municipalities. So Idaho Springs Fire, Georgetown Empire, Silver Plume, St. Mary's Glacier, and York Gulch. I'm missing one. Dumont.
1: Oh, in Dumont.
2: In Dumont. They all have independent... self-sustaining fire departments that a lot of them went back to, you know, Georgetown went back to 1869, right? So that's a lot of history of the community helping the community, mm-hmm. that was all falling under a new umbrella. Mm-hmm. So it transitioned from there, 2001, 2002.
1: Was it tough going from that kind of independent, calling their own shots, being in control of themselves, to putting something together? Or did they see the wisdom of having a coherent approach?
2: I think they saw the wisdom, but I think it took them a little bit. I think from 1999 to about 2001, we still had a little bit of a power struggle between... If you look at it back then, the chief of Georgetown and the chief of Idaho Springs Fire kind of held the power in the community. They always did. They ran the most calls. They covered the largest area. They always had a little more, and they had the backing of the towns, rightfully so. So there was a little bit of a power struggle. There was a little bit of a slow transition. There was an east and west division chief for until at least 2001. And 2001 was a transition year because that was the first time there was a single fire chief in the county.
1: Oh.
2: Right. Mm-hmm. So going back to 1869, we had never had a single fire chief running everything in the county. In 2001, it happened. Mm-hmm.
1: Who was that first chief?
2: Kelly Babin was the first chief because Don Kruger was a sheriff and also the fire chief of Idaho Springs, and he was retiring.
1: Oh. Mm-hmm.
2: He retired from the fire authority, and he was trying to figure out what he wanted to do with his last couple terms as sheriff, and he focused on that, and it was a big transition. So he supported the transition to a single chief, and he drove a lot of that change along with Kelly, which was great. Mm-hmm. And it was rocky. It was, you know, I think it was rocky at first. It was new. I think change is hard for everybody, and change at that level is really hard after that many years of doing it. And it kind of stayed that way. It stayed volunteer departments under a single chief with a little bit of improved funding all the way until 2008. In 2008, they hired the fire authority hired a full-time assistant chief. That was the first time that they had done that. And they had part-time fire marshal and a part-time training officer. They work, you know, 32 hours a week or less during that transition period. But that was the first time that the two executive leaders of the organization were both full-time career positions.
1: Mm-hmm. And were you named the assistant chief?
2: No, I was.
1: In 08?
2: I was a captain in 08.
1: Mm-hmm.
2: A captain working out of Idaho Springs, trying to manage the Swiftwater program and all that back then. And
1: oh, yeah.
2: So we transitioned to, now we've got two executive leaders, and that stayed that way. The assistant chief stayed in position full-time until December of 2016.
1: Mm-hmm. 8 years. Mm-hmm.
2: Which was a pretty good run. Mm-hmm. The assistant chief in the role was Brian Oppenheimer at the time. Mm-hmm. And he chose to move to Florida.
1: Mm. He was a neighbor of mine.
2: He was.
1: Up your cult.
2: He was.
1: Lived right above the firehouse.
2: That's right. And I was working another career full time at the time, and I came on and started in January of that year, in a part time capacity because I couldn't devote, I couldn't make this transition to 100% agency at that point because it was a funding issue back then. If you look at it, we were trying to develop how we fund the agency and how we develop it. And that was also the start at the time that we had two firefighters, two lieutenants that were full time. That started in 2015. So the agency was transitioning in a kind of a unique way. A lot of it out of necessity, I think, is why it transitioned the way it did, because the calls for service were up. At the same time, people's ability to volunteer were down. Cost of living was up, so people didn't have the opportunity to volunteer as much. If they could work overtime, I'd tell people, if you can work overtime at work or volunteer, and overtime is what you needed to pay for your bills and support your family, that should be your priority. And that was that transition period. And if you look at that transition continued until 2001, when we put on the first career crews. It took a few years to figure it out, and that's continued. The agency continues to develop. I think we added the second career crew in 2024, and that helps with the staffing. And at the same time, you look historically, the calls for service went from 800 calls per service per year on a big year to, now the agency's going to hit 2,000 calls per service this year. So that's a big increase over this period of time. And
1: 2,000. So say again, from what to 2,000?
2: Well, if you go all the way back to Idaho Springs Fire in probably 93 ran about 200 calls a year, and that was a big year.
1: Wow.
2: And now the agency as a whole countywide is going to run right about 2,000 or slightly over 2,000 calls this year. So the calls for service are going up. The service demand increases year over year. I think our population has stayed pretty well flat, and that also causes the same issue. Is you're trying to pull, if you're all volunteer, you're pulling volunteers from the community, and your community numbers have actually dropped off over that same period of time. Henderson Mine reduced workforce, right? So that used to be a pool of
1: a lot of volunteers.
2: Right? They volunteered on their days off. That went away. All of that is transitioned to the majority of our. We have volunteers, and by definition, but they get paid by shift, and they work a 12-hour shift up to 36 in a row, and then they provide service. And most of them don't live in the community. They live in the metro area, and it's a great program. It provides them a very good opportunity. A lot of them majority of them will get hired by larger metro departments, and rightfully so. They're very highly qualified, and they're competitive when they go to hire. But that's what supports the community, is these individuals that come up here to work.
1: Wow.
2: Along with the career staffing that the organization currently has, and it's changed a lot. I hate to say it, but it's the organization has had to grow with the demand of the community. And I think a lot of that expectation, the service expectation of the community now is different than it was 20 years ago. And I think rightfully so. I don't think that's a bad thing. I think we as an organization need to do our best to meet the service demand and expectations of the community. And we can't meet all of them, but we can at least be working towards meeting all of them every day. And I think that's where the organization has transitioned over these years. And it's fun to look back on it. A lot of growing pains, a lot of mistakes, a lot of, well, that didn't work. What do we do next? And we're in the same boat as everybody around us. Evergreen Fire is doing exactly the same thing. They're about 4 years behind us on their staffing model, and it matches what we've done. And we're seeing that Timberland Fire to our north, same thing. So I think we're all experiencing the same impacts throughout the region. And it's just a matter of the timeline changes. agency to agency. It's funding. It's a whole bunch of things, but it's interesting to watch the transition, and it's fun for me now to kind of look back on that and say, yeah, we did something that was good for the community collectively.
1: Yeah.
2: And it'll continue to provide quality service moving forward with amazing people. And that's kind of a neat opportunity, I think.
1: Yeah. And probably something you feel proud of.
2: Yeah, I think it's a way to say it. I think everybody in the community should be proud of where the authority, where fire protection has grown, where EMS has grown, all this in the community. Mm-hmm. It's changed so much over the years that, and I think we should all be proud, because it's also driven by the community. I think without the community support, it couldn't happen, and without the desire for the community for the service level that they have, mm-hmm. that they drive this and they support it. And I think it's been really a fun thing to be a part of.
1: Mm-hmm. Because you were a big part of the recent initiative to add funding for emergency services last November.
2: And yeah. Which was amazing to see the support from the community.
1: Mm-hmm.
2: I'd love to be sitting here and saying, well, that solved the financial problem, and it didn't. It slowed the bleed is a way to say it, but it didn't solve the problem in its entirety. We're still there's a long ways to go for funding within the community to fund fire protection, especially at the level it needs to.
1: Mm-hmm.
2: And we compound that by the need for mitigation that continues to grow within our community as we try to get insurance on our homes and fight that battle. And that's everywhere. That's the entirety of the county is having issues with insurance, from driveway access to trees to the list goes on and on. I think we all fight that every renewal. We cringe and go, well, hope we don't get a letter. And then we get a letter and we deal with it. And so that's increasing at the same time as the call demand just overall is growing. So mm-hmm. I think it's an interesting time to live in Cricket County.
1: Well, and a shout out again to you, because you started helping homeowners wage the battle against their insurance companies who were getting canceled right and left, because we all live in that urban wildfire interface. Isn't that what it's called? Something like that.
2: Yes, exactly. We all live in we're all directly threatened by wildfire in mm-hmm. the community. And so I think that was my desire when I transitioned full time to the organization, was to try to move that needle a little bit. And hopefully I've done that. Looking back on it, but that was just a start. I think we've been working collectively for 5-6 years to move the needle, and I think we're doing a good job throughout the community.
1: Mm-hmm.
2: But we're just barely scratching the surface on what needs to be done, and I think that's the challenge ahead is how to accomplish the work needs to be done, how to support the individual, everything from the individual homeowners to entire communities or neighborhoods.
1: Mm-hmm.
2: And then how do you fund it? I think that's also the challenge that's come in the last 3 years is grant funding is reduced or become more competitive due to the size of the awards.
1: Mm-hmm.
2: That made it even more of a challenge. So, and we don't have, as a community, we don't have thousands of dollars laying around that we can just pull out and use, whether it's our own pocket or from an agency pocket. That doesn't exist because our agencies are underfunded. So that's the challenge moving forward, I think, is for everybody is where do we want to be as a community, and how do we intend as a community to get there? Because it's going to take everybody to get there. It's definitely not one individual or one organization. It's all of us working collectively together.
1: Mm-hmm.
2: Which is also a challenge, but it's amazing when you look at the current political arena, that doesn't come up in this conversation.
1: Mm-hmm.
2: I've never had a conversation about who'd you vote for. It's always, well, how do we make incremental improvements? I think this is the one conversation that doesn't matter
3: where you're at politically, all matters is how do we work together with our neighbors and maybe meet our neighbors and reduce the risk at that level. And I think it's working.
1: Mm-hmm.
3: I think we've seen that in your neighborhood, especially. It's grown year over year, and it's been amazing to watch.
1: Hmm.
3: And we're seeing that in other neighborhoods right now. The Saddleback community has been working neighbor to neighbor for chipping and helping each other for the last 3 years, and that's gaining momentum, and it's been really fun to be a part of.
1: Mm-hmm.
3: And I think that's the start. I think we need to get that everywhere. We need people living in the town boundaries to be willing to help their neighbor and vice versa, mitigate their homes and harden things and reduce risk. So we all live in the same fishbowl. We probably should just help each other out, I think, is a way to say it.
1: Yeah, well, we all live in this aging forest.
3: Yes, very much so.
1: With infestations that come every so many years. Yeah. Kill the trees.
3: Yep.
1: I mean, the number of, you know, orange flag trees telling us to pay attention in this county is astounding.
3: And it is. And I think what we need to remember, too, is the tree that's just starting to turn orange.
1: It's died, too late.
3: It died over a year ago.
1: Yeah.
3: And the trees that are 100% orange are 3 years old now. And the wind event helped. We've got a lot of trees that have lost all their needles that were probably year four trees.
1: Mm-hmm.
3: But by year five, they're losing their needles and they're turning gray and they're making that transition, that 5 to 7 transition. And yeah, we're kind of behind a little bit. And I think that started in the southern part of the state and moved north. And that's all the way to the Wyoming. It's in the Medicine Bow Forest in Wyoming now. So the beetles have moved north all the way to Wyoming.
1: Hmm.
3: And now they're starting to spread out. So they went north first in a nice linear line, and now they're spreading out, and we're seeing that result in our county, mm-hmm. in our communities right now.
1: Yeah.
3: But I'm not sure what the solution is as far as removing these trees that are, they're hard to access. There's no market for them.
1: Mm-hmm.
3: So we've lost a lot of the things that we had. When Summit County had their beetle infestation in the lodgepole, we were still making pellets in Colorado for pellet stoves at an alarming rate. It was amazing.
1: Yeah.
3: And we had multiple timber mills still in the state, and that's not the case today. So now you add logging. The cost to transport trees is up because of distance.
1: Mm-hmm.
3: Like Saratoga, Wyoming, or Montrose is like the best option. And Saratoga, I'm not sure, is even still running. I haven't been up there. So we've added additional cost and logistics to make these projects work. We've taken a way to use the trees away by removing pellets, as we don't burn as many pellet stoves as we used to 10 years ago.
1: Mm-hmm.
3: All of this compounds to kind of back us into a corner as a community or a state, really. What do we do? And we've been fortunate to not have a major fire in over 130 years in the community. There were fires prior to that. We see the scars from them, but we haven't had a lot of, I think the last major fire in the county would be Bear Tracks Fire, which is 2002, mm-hmm. In the south side of Blount Blue Sky. And then before that, it was the Reservoir Fire of 78.
1: Mm-hmm.
3: So we've got a long history of suppressing fires and letting the forest kind of get out of hand.
1: Yeah.
3: And that primed it for the beetles.
1: Yeah, exactly. Well, it's beautiful, the forest is, but it's also deadly if it's not managed. And you ask the question we all ask, what is to be done other than taking out trees here, hardening your home here? And those are important things for us to be doing. And, you know, you have been such a great instructor of us. For us in your gulch. And, you know, as a community, you're absolutely right. You know, neighbors have met neighbors, have worked together. The HOA is now talking about buying a chipper so that, you know, we can allow the chipper that's been so good to us to be used in all of these other communities and spread the chipping good news that we can start dealing with some of these standing dead trees.
3: Yeah, I think it's amazing to watch the community's reaction to what's going on and their willingness to step up and really do amazing work.
1: Mm-hmm.
3: And you're right. I think we have neighbors throughout the county that maybe didn't know each other that now know each other, and they're coordinating when they're going to help each other do trees.
1: Mm-hmm.
3: And they're going to coordinate when they're going to chip. And it kind of becomes infectious, I think, within the communities, and then it grows, and that's good.
1: Mm-hmm.
3: We've seen it grow year over year. We've seen the demand for services grow year over year. Everyone's seen exactly the same thing. Their chipping program can't keep pace with the demand in the community. Mm-hmm. Ours can't either.
1: Mm-hmm.
3: That's a great problem to have. We always, you start a program, I really hope this makes a difference and it catches on and we can get people engaged. And then a couple years later, you're like, I can't believe this many people are this engaged, and it's a really good problem to have.
1: Because a lot of hard work has already been done.
3: Oh, yeah.
1: By the time you're ready for the chipper.
3: Yeah, it's an amazing amount of work in hours. I know some people are probably a little upset with the power company and how they're currently mitigating, but you can blame us for some of that. We sat down with them and argue that if you're going to mitigate under the power lines, please mitigate all the way to the ground, because it didn't make sense to us that if we drop a power line, which we've seen several times in mm-hmm. at least my career, and we've mitigated the trees, they're getting closer than 6 feet from the line. Well, the line is still alive when it hits the trees. So they're mitigating all the way to the ground, and they're actually removing all of the material, as I think those have looked at that.
1: Yeah.
3: And
1: Fall River looks totally different.
3: And that was one of the areas we were wanting to focus on. If we were mm-hmm. looking at evacuation around a Fall River from a fire that starts next to the road or from a power line down next to the road, that work is going to make a difference. Now that road is viable for people to leave St. Mary's, which is 8.5 miles to 9 miles of two-lane road for them to get out.
1: Yeah.
3: And I think it's all positive. It's probably alarming for a lot of people. It's alarming for me. Some of them, I'm like, wow, that's really impressive what they did. But they came to the plate and put the contracts out and did the work that we asked them to do. And then that produces firewood in the community. We pulled firewood out of Mill Creek Park from their mitigation, and that all is going to go to ultimately limit somebody in a low-income household like it's
1: mm-hmm.
3: supposed to.
1: Mm-hmm.
3: So I think it's good.
1: The firewood
3: program mm-hmm. is our yard is full, which is great.
1: Mm-hmm.
3: But it's good to all this is necessary, and it's necessary change. And I think it's alarming for everybody that's probably lived here for more than 20 years,
1: mm-hmm.
3: because we all have a picture of what the forest looks like and what it used to look like, and it's alarming for us to see the change. But I think if we want to avoid having catastrophic fire that travels through the community,
1: mm-hmm.
3: We need to embrace the change, even if we don't like it. I think we need to understand whether it's necessary and it reduces the risk for our homes and our neighbors' homes. Because
1: mm-hmm.
3: at the end of the day, if we have a large fire and lose our ability to basically make water from our reservoirs, we can't live here.
1: Mm-hmm.
3: So I think we need to focus on that. If we want to continue to live in the community, then we need to accept that the risk reduction is necessary and kind of becomes the new normal for us collectively.
1: Yeah. And every little bit helps.
3: It's incremental.
1: It can seem monumental when
3: yes.
1: you look around, but every little bit helps.
3: Yeah, every tree that's cut, every bush that's trimmed, every house that's hardened reduces the overall risk in the community.
1: Mm-hmm.
3: It's not an overnight thing. It's a slow, it's glacial pace, we call it. It's a little change every day, and then one day you go, wow, this has really made a difference.
1: Mm-hmm.
3: Or we have an event, and then we see the results of that during an event. And I hope we don't see any events, any fires, but it's always a possibility, and if we keep working day by day mm-hmm. to reduce the risk, I think we'll be in a better position if that were to occur.
1: Yeah. Well, the initiative that was passed last November that we mentioned a minute ago did provide funding for that wonderful fire mitigation crew that's running all around with that great big chipper. And the big one can handle so much so quickly. We had a huge pile at my house and took care of it within a couple of hours. And, you know, nice young people have a summer job. People who maybe are interested in this as a career. And, you know, the fact that we have funding to do this and help from you and the fire authority. And you've educated us. And that is incredibly important.
3: I appreciate that. They're amazing. They work really hard. Mm-hmm. They're all certified firefighters, so they can do both jobs. They just happen to work the seasonal job
1: for
3: us.
1: Uh-huh.
3: It's a good program, and I think that's what our intent is. We appreciate the support from the community and the funding that we receive, and I want to return that in services to the people that paid for it, and be effective in that.
1: Mm-hmm.
3: I don't want anybody, you bought toys or widgets. No, we didn't. We're still spending reserve money to make sure that we can function. And I've got a very good board that's willing to spend about $500,000 worth of reserve money in 26 to make sure we have a solid mitigation program that does work in the community, so that they understand that that's an investment back in the community, and it's important to them. It's important to us.
1: Yeah.
3: At the same time, that the other crews, which will help in mitigation, are taking care of the emergency responses that happen every day. Give you an example: we ran 184 responses or 188 responses in June, and we had 228 in July.
1: Wow.
3: So. Disappointed in comparison, Central City Fire, which is our adjacent agency, they run about 350 responses for a year.
1: Wow.
3: And so it's so, kind of puts it in perspective of sometimes how busy they are within the community.
1: Mm-hmm.
3: But I think that's our new reality. I don't think it's ever going to reduce, suddenly become less of a demand and overnight. I think it's going to continue to increase year over year.
1: Mm-hmm.
3: And it's just a matter of, and it's part of it. You brought it up. We have an aging community. We do. Our demographics are 65 and over is increasing year over year, which is good. We've got people that can age in place in our community that have lived here their entire lives, and they can continue to do that. We want to maintain that.
1: Mm-hmm.
3: But with that comes the associated uptick in call load to a certain degree.
1: Mm-hmm.
3: And that's okay. I think it's good. To me, it's good to watch that, to have a community be able to, you can work your entire working life in the community, and you can retire here and live in your home into retirement. And that's amazing, because that doesn't happen in a lot of communities throughout the U.S. So I think it's a good problem, and it's a good and bad problem at the same time, right? We understand there's a demand that comes from it, but I think it's amazing that people can do that.
1: What a kind thing to say, and what a wonderful perspective to have, that, you know, even though calls sometimes might be bothersome or just feel like more on top of a lot, that you value the people who live here. And that has always been my experience with the interfacing with the fire authority, and especially you.
3: Well, I think you see it with I guess I can say my employees, but the firefighters that work for me, they don't all live here, but they value what people in this community mean to it. You know, it's a big deal, and they're customer service oriented by design. That's the agency. That's how it, and I wouldn't say it's ever burdensome. You know, they're always the address that we might go to 10 times in a month because that individual's just having a bad month.
1: Mm-hmm.
3: It's not their fault. Mm-hmm. They're having a bad month. They're having a medical issue. They're having whatever that might be. it doesn't impact us. That's what we're here to do. Mm-hmm. And I don't ever hear the crews complain about any of that. I think they understand that at the end of the day, it's a customer service oriented business by design. And I joke with them. That's how I meet new people. It's some of those responses. You know, I think it should be looked at as an opportunity.
1: You know, you're a humble guy, Chief Jones. And it may be customer service by design, but that design is the culture that you and Kelly have established in this county. A culture of service and respect and kindness. And those people who come up from Denver to do a shift or two are lucky to get to come to a place where people are valued.
3: Yeah, I think it's why they come up. I think if you look at what these individuals are

0: 50 positions might get 2,000 applicants. Mm-hmm. So they have to be competitive. And when they get hired, it's like, we'll train the next person, and we're really proud of them because they put the work in. But they come up here, they work in the community, they appreciate the community, they learn people's names and places, and it's fun to watch. Mm-hmm. At least for me, it's been fun to watch.
1: Yeah. And I've got to believe that, you know, that is the way, maybe not the optimal way, but the way that you're able to live within your means for right now. Because as you said, the funding situation is not solved.
0: It is. So the shifters cover 50% of our staffing.
1: Really?
0: So how we staffed is for so everyone knows how we do this. We have a career lieutenant and a firefighter that's out of Idaho Springs 24/7. We have the same in Georgetown, and then we have a captain that works out of the Dumont station that's career full-time 24/7. So that's our five. Mm-hmm. The other four positions that make the system work are all essentially paid by shift volunteers that do amazing work that get us to nine. And our system wouldn't work without it. And Evergreen's doing a very similar thing. Their volunteers are coming in and working designated shifts to make their staffing model work. It's a similar model to us. And that's the reality of, I think, how we have to do it. I don't think we'll ever have the funding in the community to be 100% career. That's the reality of where we live. And I don't think that's the idea. I don't think that's the solution to our problem either. I think a combination of volunteer and career individuals is the solution long term. Mm-hmm. It's just a matter of what level does the community want for staffing, and how we collectively can all agree to fund it. Mm-hmm. And I think that's the conversation that's going to continue, especially within the towns. Because I'll say it this way: within towns, Sorplum does have a mill levy. They pay directly, the citizens of Sorplum directly pay for fire protection. It's amazing. But if you look at our community from whether it's Idaho Springs or Empire or Georgetown, we collectively as taxpayers have never paid an actual fire mill tax.
1: Hmm.
0: In the towns. We've never done it because the city government does, and town government does an amazing job of funding fire protection through sales tax.
1: Oh, mm-hmm.
0: But the issue that comes into this is that means we are one bad sales tax year away from a catastrophe, whether mm-hmm. it's for police, which is also fun, police, fire, or just basic services, right? Plowing snow. Mm-hmm. Because if you look at what the mill, like Idaho Springs is barely over 6 mils per resident. I mm-hmm. live in Idaho Springs and I pay pennies compared to everywhere else. So I think that's the conversation that's going to have to be had in the next year or two is how the towns get creative on funding their emergency services and their services mm-hmm. and not 100% relying on sales tax. Sales tax is great. And you talk to people, well, the visitors pay it. They do. And we as citizens pay it too. Everybody that shops right. at Safeway in the county pays sales tax, right? So it's not as defined as, well, the visitors pay 80% of the cost. No, we all collectively pay, mm-hmm. you know, we share the cost with the visitors. We probably pay a larger percentage of the visitors do if you really look into the data from behind it. But I think mm-hmm. this is an opportunity for everybody to start getting creative on what services do we want? Do we expect as citizens and how do we fund those? How are we willing to fund those? Mm-hmm. And nobody wants more higher property taxes. I understand that. But I think in reality, the nice thing about property taxes, I know what I'm going to pay. When it's paid for the year, I'm paid for the year. I think if you start figuring how much you pay in sales tax throughout a year, it would be alarming for anybody to do the math on that.
1: Yeah, probably so.
0: Because we mm-hmm. don't pay attention to it. We just pay
1: right.
0: it.
1: Yeah. Mm-hmm.
0: And it's alarming how much we pay in sales tax anywhere yeah. we travel in our travels. Mm-hmm. But property tax is alarming because we get a bill. Mm-hmm. We have a finite bill that says we need to pay this much. Mm-hmm.

0: And I think that's why people have the reaction they do. And I feel the same way.
1: I think it's. And then it breaks it down, you know, all the different entities that get their mill levy share of that property tax. But you don't, if you're in a town, you don't see that.
0: No,
1: because you don't pay that.
0: No, we pay the county taxes, and then we pay a very small mill. I don't remember what Georgetown is. It's not much more than Idaho Springs. So for Idaho Springs, for example, property taxes brings about $280,000 to $290,000 a year to the city budget.
1: Mm-hmm.
0: That's not very much when you look at services provided by a town, right?
1: Yeah.
0: But these conversations have never occurred. Mm-hmm. They just haven't happened. So I think this is kind of the future as I see it. I won't be here to have the conversations, but I know people that will. It's just a matter of what do you want? What service do you want? And how would you like to fund it?
1: Mm-hmm.
0: And it's going to be an uncomfortable conversation, I think, for everybody. But I think Henderson eventually is going to shut down. We can all agree on that. We've had Henderson fund a large portion of our existence starting in 1976.
1: Mm-hmm.
0: And it's been great. Cripple Creek, Victor, same thing, right, with mining down there. But if the future is no mines in the county, which I think is the future, how are we as citizens going to shape that, right?
1: Mm-hmm.
0: How are the services going to be maintained? How are they going to be funded? I think the direction that the county's going is more of a tourist-driven community economy, which makes sense to a degree. But I think we're also limited on capacity of how many tourist activities can we have in the county with our limited amount of space before that reaches the breaking point, right? Mm-hmm. So I think it's going to be a twofold thing between property tax, sales tax, and tourism-driven revenues. And somewhere in the middle, there's going to be a compromise where it's a great place to live and it's sustainable. And I'm not sure what that looks like.
1: Yeah, but it's such an important conversation to be having with setting a vision for that now before Henderson has completely shut its doors.
0: Right. And I think that needs to be driven by the individual citizens, right? I think the citizens need to set the vision for the county and the community. What do we collectively want it to look like in 10 years and 20 years?
1: Mm-hmm.
0: And how do we think we can get there?
1: Mm-hmm.
0: Otherwise, those decisions are probably going to kind of be made for us if we don't have the input into it. Decision has to be made, and maybe that's not the end result that we would look for. I think this, I guess my call as I leave this job is I'd love to see everybody that lives in this county really step up and be involved and start driving these conversations to shape the future that they want to see.
1: Mm-hmm.
0: Especially if you live in the community and you've got young children in school, and that demographic should be driving it too. This is, what do you want to see for your kids?
1: Mm-hmm.
0: Like, where do you want to be when your children graduate high school? What do you want the community to look like for them?
1: Mm-hmm.
0: Do you want them to be able to have jobs in the community? Or you know, all of that needs to be part of this conversation. Because
1: mm-hmm.
0: I was fortunate to be able to work in the community, as were others, because of Henderson Mine.
1: Mm-hmm.
0: But that's not going to be the reality for the next generation. So what do we want that to look like?
1: Yeah. So, Chief Jones, you're really challenging us to, you know, step up and stop being so reactionary, perhaps, and really start looking to a future here in Clear Creek. You talked about the tourist impact on, you know, how much space they take up, but they also take up a lot of our resources.
0: They do.
1: And, you know, those calls, you mentioned nearly 200 and some in July, and probably a good deal of those were tourist related.
0: They are. I think they're tourist related. They're Airbnb related. And that's okay. But I think this is an opportunity for us to start having this conversation at the community level of what do we want to accept, Mm-hmm. What do we not want to accept?
1: Mm-hmm.
0: And what the quality of life needs, the what quality of life do we collectively expect in the county?
1: Mm-hmm.
0: And yeah, I think we're historically been reactionary.
1: Mm-hmm.
0: Something changes or Henderson, for example, shuts down, you know, has a layoff, 2001, for example, then we all react.
1: Mm-hmm.
0: 82 is the same thing. I think it's an opportunity for us to, we have some time to plan.
1: Right.
0: And figure what that looks like. But just, I just ask that people actively engage in these conversations and because ideas, we need to generate ideas and figure out solutions. And that's going to take everybody in the community to do that. And I think it's probably time that we start that process. So in 2038 or 2036, we have it figured out.
1: Mm-hmm.
0: 2038, if they shut down operations entirely, it doesn't matter to us as a community because we've already figured it out. Things are in place and we're just moving on down the road with our plans and things are great and the schools are funded and what that looks like. I think we have an opportunity and I just hope people are willing to step up and participate. It's not always fun. It's not always, it won't be the most amazing time of your life, but I think it's necessary for everybody to have a voice in that and share their opinions, good and bad,
1: mm-hmm.
0: and find some middle ground on whether we can all settle and figure out a path forward and we all support it.
1: Yeah.
0: Because without it, that we're going to flounder in a failing economy without the effort.
1: Yeah, it's certainly necessary.
0: It is.
1: You know, and we're just lucky to hear someone, Chief Jeremy Jones, who's leaving us, but leaving us with the challenge and leaving us with a whole lot of words of wisdom after having given nearly 30 years.
0: Yeah, a day or two.
1: to this community, seeing it over time, sometimes with useful planning in place. I know that the big plan that you wrote related to just the whole fire mitigation, what was that called that you wrote?
0: The CWPP plan. It's all based, that's the same thing. It's all based off of how do we as a community start planning for risk reduction and projects,
1: mm-hmm.
0: and then implementing those projects, funding and implementing.
1: And I know that was critical to my community, my Little York Gulch community, becoming a FireWise community.
0: Very much so, which is an amazing feat that you guys put all the effort in to accomplish.
1: Well, we can give a lot of credit to Dave Gallagher,
0: yeah.
1: One of our wonderful neighbors, but also he got a lot of support from you. And it now sets us on a yearly plan to do the work necessary to save our neighborhood should there be a fire. And, but, you know, this important challenge, I just feel is like a gift that you're giving us as you depart. And, I do hope the people out there listening will feel empowered to take it up and to determine what this vision for Clear Creek looks like so that, you know, it is the community that we want it to be, we want to live in, and we will continue to serve. So that's really a wonderful gift that you're giving us. Okay. Another gift.
0: Well, I appreciate that. I think it's an opportunity for everybody to really do amazing things if they're willing to endure some of the less pleasant part of the conversation,
1: mm-hmm.
0: knowing that the end result will be positive for the entire community if they do it right.
1: Yeah. Yeah, that group process can be pretty painful sometimes, but under good leadership, it can often result in really, you know, a positive vision and clear objectives that must be obtained to get to that vision. So a vision that you saw long ago for the fire authority and here you are. So you said that you weren't quite sure what happens next, But do you have any thoughts about that?
0: As far as the fire authority or as far as me?
1: As far as you now. We're shifting gears a little bit to you.
0: Unfortunately, I'm going to leave the community as part of this transition. I've got a pretty good idea where I'm going next and how I'm going to make it work. I'm just trying to get some things in place on the. I'm counting hours. It feels like a thousand things to do and only a finite amount of time to do it.
1: Mm-hmm. When is your final day?
0: September 9th, which is a Wednesday.
1: Okay.
0: Which is coming faster than I ever realized, and I'm trying to make sure I don't fall behind on the way out.
1: Yeah. What is the plan for filling your shoes, trying to fill your shoes, your boots? What is the plan?
0: I think right now it's Daniel Babian, who is the assistant chief, is going to be the interim fire chief starting September 3rd.
1: Mm-hmm. You'll have 3 days of overlap.
0: Yeah, we've been working through this pretty hard. He'll be the interim fire chief going into 2027. And a lot of this conversation with the board for the fire authority board is what does the funding look like and how do they afford? Unfortunately, fire chiefs are expensive. Mm-hmm. I hate to say it that way. I work at a reduced rate. Because I wanted to reinvest in developing the people that the captains in those positions. So I took a lower pay rate with the guys that money, that difference gets reinvested in the staff, which the board did and it was amazing. It allowed us to grow the program.
1: Mm-hmm.
0: But I think the future is going to change because bringing in a fire chief from outside of the community is expensive. And they have to figure out how they want to do that and what that process is. But it gets them some time into 2027, and Daniel will do an exceptional job in that role. And then there's a captain, Jacob Glenn's one of our captains. He does really good work. He's going to be the interim assistant chief. And so the organization will continue to operate at a high level with really no interruption. You won't even notice a change operationally. And it gives the board of directors and the partners of the organization time to figure out, the same thing, what they want to see the future organization look like. Because I think we're finally at a turning point with the organization that it's grown a lot and it's an opportunity for them to figure out what they want to see the future look like.
1: Mm-hmm.
0: So,
1: yeah. Well, it's reassuring to us that a plan that you feel confidence in is being left. But I must say to you, don't ever underestimate what you're leaving means to many, many of us.
0: I appreciate that.
1: We are grateful to your years of service to us. And I just, this is kind of an emotional conversation to be having on the radio. And I just really appreciate you coming in and speaking to us and having an opportunity for all of us listening right now to wish you the very best and tell you you will be missed.
0: I appreciate it. It's kind of been amazing.
1: Mm-hmm.
0: I wouldn't trade a second of it. You're right. It's emotional, but I've had so many opportunities that are provided to me by the community that I'm thankful for. I'm going to stop.
1: All right. All right. Well, thank you, everyone, for listening today. This show will repeat on Friday at noon. Next week, actually, Mark will be back, and we will be talking with Kyle. What is Kyle's last name at DEFCON? Do you remember? Michelson, something like that. Anyway, he will be up and talking with us about DEFCON, which is our 911 service. So I hope that you will join us then. And in the meantime, this is Lori Beckel and Chief Jeremy Jones saying goodbye. And we'll see you next week.

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In that set, we heard The Great Dust Storm by Woody Guthrie from his 1940 album, Dust Bowl Ballads. Sundown by Sis Cunningham from the 2000 release, Best of Broadside, 1962 to 1988. The Golden Spike by the Kingston Trio from their 1995 release, The Capitol Years. And we concluded the set with You Ain't Going Nowhere by Joan Baez from her 1968 album, Any Day Now.

In that set, we heard Song for a Winter's Night by Gordon Lightfoot from his 1975 album Gord's Gold. There Is a Ship by Peter, Paul, and Mary from their 1964 album In Concert. Winter Boy by Buffy St. Marie. Danville Girl by Woody Guthrie from the 1997 release Mule Skinner Blues. And we concluded the set with We Shall Overcome by Joan Baez from her 1963 album In Concert. 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

0: entirely too old. I didn't like the way the jury looked at me. I think they were suspicious.
1: The judge and the jury, they did agree. They all said murder in the first degree. The judge said, say,
2: I don't know whether to hang you or not, but this here killing of deputy sheriffs just naturally got to stop.
0: You got a point there, Judge.

In that set, we heard Cotton Jenny by Gordon Lightfoot from his 1975 album Gord's Gold. Cruel War by Peter, Paul, and Mary from their 1962 self-titled album. Bad Man's Blunder by the Kingston Trio from the 1995 release The Capitol Years. And we concluded the set with Crucifixion by Phil Oakes from the 1991 release There and Now, live in Vancouver, 1968.

wife has a tumor and it was malignant. Now the AMA and the medical hires, they don't agree with Liggett and Myers. They say smoking is bad for you. It'll give you cancer. Hell of a cough, too.

0: cigarette.
1: In that set, we heard Riding in My Car, Car Song, by Woody Guthrie, from the 1997 release This Land Is Your Land. Once I Knew a Pretty Girl, by Joan Baez, from her 1961 self-titled album. Cold Tattoo, by the Kingston Trio, from the 1995 release The Capitol Years. And we concluded the set with Talking Cancer Blues by Dave Van Ronk from his 1964 album Inside Dave Van Ronk.
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Go roll your bones, get loose. You gotta change your name. Introducing Joe Coltrane. Don't fight it, you gotta recognize it. Don't try to analyze it. Feel it, be with the mood. Get real, get attitude. Essential, be deferential towards that existential groove. Can you feel it soon? It goes to prove you've got to face the facts. There's no deceit. Swing is king. Everything.

0: Oye, Clark, ¿vamos a almorzar?
1: Yeah, man, I'm ready. 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
0: Bueno, ¿a dónde te gustaría ir?
1: Well, let's go up Harlem, man. Let's go up to Fat Mama's Soul Food.
0: Ven acá, ¿no quieres ir al foro
1: no,
0: de los Four Seasons?
1: No, no, no Seasons, baby.
0: ¿Qué tal la Fonda del Son?
1: Fonda del Soul, ain't got no soul there, man.
0: Bueno, bueno, y entonces, ¿a dónde quieres ir entonces?
1: Uptown, I'm trying to tell you, man. I got a cab waiting out here. Spanish Rices.
0: Oye, City, muy buena idea. ¿Cuál es la receta del Spanish Rices?
1: Spanish Rice, man. Oh, man, it's a gas. You get your big batch of rice and you cook it up, you boil it, baby.
0: Mm-hmm.
1: Then you saute the onions, and you get your green pepper and chop it up real fine, and get you some celery too, chop it up the same way.
0: Wow.
1: And then you get you some oil and you mix all this jive up. You don't have to use oil if you don't want. A lot of people use fat back, you know.
0: Oh, you can
1: and you put some mushroom in there too, get some tomato sauce and some of that paprika, make it nice and red and color, you know. Get some hot peppers and Tabasco, you put some salt and you grind up some beef in there.
0: Wow.
1: And get you some oregano, and man, you talk about some crazy eating.
0: Yo estoy listo ya, cuando tú quieras.
1: Come on, let's go.
0: Tú quieras, vamos.
1: Can't wait now.

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the snow around, walk around with nowhere to go. 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I froze right to the bone. New York Times said it was the coldest winter in 17 years.

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So long, New York. Howdy, East Orange.

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It was Rock-A-Day Johnny singing, "Tell your ma, tell your pa, I love

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1: In that set, we heard five early Bob Dylan songs. From his debut self-titled album in 1962, we heard Talkin' New York and Song to Woody. Both of those were written by Bob Dylan. And then from his 1963 album, The Freewheelin' Bob Dylan, we heard Masters of War, Talking World War III Blues, and I Shall Be Free. And those were all written by Bob Dylan. 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
1: In that set, we heard five songs by Carly Simon. From her 1971 self-titled album, we heard That's the Way I Always Heard It Should Be, written by Carly Simon and Jacob Brackman. Also from 1971, from the Anticipation album, we heard Anticipation and Legend in Your Own Time. Both of those were written by Carly Simon. And then from the 1974 album, Hot Cakes, we heard Haven't Got Time for the Pain, written by Carly Simon and Jacob Brackman. And then from the 2007 album, Into the White, we heard Jamaica Farewell, which was a traditional song that Irving Burgess, or Lord Burgess, added the lyrics.